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0: Somebody called me up the other day and said, what does TG stand for? Well, really nothing. It's just initials. That's his stage name, T.G. Shepherd. Mom and Daddy called him. He was born William Neal Browder, doing that last Cheater's Waltz on Rio Country.
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6: We'll have clear to partly cloudy skies for tonight. It will be cool. Overnight lows in the mid to upper 40s. Partly cloudy and warmer again for our Friday. Afternoon highs back in the lower 60s. You'll notice that humidity returning by Friday night and the weekend. Lows only in the mid 60s on Friday night. And then we start to feel like summertime finally for the weekend. Partly cloudy skies Saturday and Sunday. Highs in the upper 80s to the lower 90s.
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0: Alan, boy, I tell you what, Riley Green's been getting a lot of FaceTime on TV lately. I've seen him on Marshalls with Luke Grimes on TV on CBS, and you're going to see him on NBC. Riley Green, he's going to make his debut as a coach on The Voice when the show airs its 30th season later this year, around the fall of 2026. So you might be wondering who else is coaching The Voice season 30.
1: Well,
0: I have a good feeling maybe Kelly Clarkson, Adam Levine. I'll be back with Riley Green, Ella Langley, and don't mind if I do, and before that, Tracy Lawrence, and time is marching on, so I need to find more real country, and I got it over here. I'm going to play Clint Black. How about Billy Currington? And you can't go wrong with Conway with a capital C on Real Country.

0: That cover of the Pointer Sisters, Slow Hand. You can call him Slow Hand or you can call him Conway Twitty on Rio Country.
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3: We'll have clear to partly cloudy skies for tonight. It will be cool. Overnight lows in the mid to upper 40s. Partly cloudy and warmer again for our Friday. Afternoon highs back in the lower 60s. You'll notice that humidity returning by Friday night and the weekend. Lows only in the mid 60s on Friday night. And then we start to feel like summertime finally for the weekend. Partly cloudy skies Saturday and Sunday. Highs in the upper 80s to the lower 90s.
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0: Ladies and gentlemen, let me tell you something now. That's what you get when you put a room full of Georgia boys in a recording studio, Zach Brown Band and Alan Jackson. As she is walking away, I got an alert for you. Zach Brown, he is getting hitched. Yeah, he's engaged to jewelry designer and the lovely entrepreneur Kendra Scott. Happy couple confirmed their engagement to People, with Scott showing off her custom pink diamond ring. You talk about a stunner. Kind of blinds me when I look at it. Before I played Zach Brown Band and Alan Jackson, I played Joe Diffie. Ships That Don't Come In. I'll tell you what I got coming in. I got more real country. I'm Gary Walker with Charlie Pride, T-Bird, Tracy Bird, also Blake Shelton on Real Country.
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6: Turn it up some. All right, boys. This is her favorite song. You know that, right? 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She might get up and dance again. Oh, she put her beard down.

0: used to call them Low Cash Cowboys when they had their first number one hit. I know somebody. 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Now we just call them Low Cash. 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

0: that I die. But I'm alive and well in Tennessee.
1: George Strait and All My Exes Live in Texas, right here in Real Country. Hi there, I'm Tammy Lively. Welcome to the weekend. We can get it started now, right? I say so. Here's one from Clint Black. It's his cover of the Eagles tune Desperado, right here in Real Country.

friend's jokes. Things I loved when I was a kid. Muddy roads, muddy feet.

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0: That's Easton Corbin right here in Real Country. I'm Tammy Lively. That's good advice. Unless, of course, you're getting a tattoo in a foreign language. I saw a story the other day. You should triple check the meaning, the spelling, and the grammar of the lettered art, because people are leaving with Chinese characters that translate to chicken soup, sperm, mad diarrhea, and slut. Nothing that you would want etched on your body for eternity.
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2: 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It appears by its own numbers, the U.S. government seems insolvent. 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

0: That's Luke Combs back in the saddle right here in Real Country. You know, the ACMs are coming up Sunday night. Luke could pull off the Triple Crown. That's when an artist has earned all three of these at some point in their career. New male, female artist, male, female artist of the year, and entertainer of the year. He just needs that EOT to complete the trifecta.
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0: Elijah.
1: That's Charlie Pride, Elijah, right here in real country. Hey, are you addicted to food? Because that's my drug of choice, food. Well, medical researchers did some studies. They wanted to know which foods were the most addictive. So coming in at number 5, we had ice cream, which I would have bumped up the list. Number 4, cookies. Number 3, chips. Number 2, chocolate. And the most addicting food, pizza.
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6: The U.S. Treasury quietly released its official financial report for 2025. It appears by its own numbers, the U.S. government seems insolvent. It's reported that the Treasury

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0: Tim McGraw, just to see a smile right here in Real Country. How you doing? I'm Tammy Lively. You know what? This made me smile bigly. Christo Fernandez, you know him better as Danny Rojas of Ted Lasso fame. Football is life. He has signed with the Real Life soccer team. He's going to be with the El Paso Locomotive FC of the USL Championship. I guess he has done some training with them, and they signed him earlier this week. So good for him. Football is life.
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6: The U.S. Treasury quietly released its official financial report for 2025. It appears by its own numbers, the U.S. government seems insolvent. It's reported that the Treasury shows about $6 trillion in assets and over $47 trillion in liabilities. Add it all up, and it looks like the U.S. owes more than $130 trillion it doesn't have. 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
1: News this hour from Town Hall. I'm Jason Walker. President Trump says the U.S.-China relations are good and getting better despite a few differences on some issues. Chinese President Xi Jinping says he hopes the two powers can be partners, not rivals. President Trump says that Xi Jinping is pledging not to supply Iran with military hardware. He also points out China has ordered some 200 airplanes from Boeing. President Trump now has departed and is coming home. A rare moment of total agreement in the United States Senate.
2: Senators have unanimously approved a resolution to withhold their own pay during government shutdowns. It's set to take effect the day after the November 3rd general election. Lawmakers say the measure will discourage future funding standoffs after a series of record-breaking shutdowns used by Democrats in an effort to extend Obamacare and to oppose funding for the Department of Homeland Security's enforcement of immigration laws. Bob Agner reporting.
1: It is a move that's gladly accepted by many, a potential change in the retirement age, that of the U.S. Capitol Police Force officers. Lisa Dwyer has more.
3: Lawmakers are working to raise the retirement age for U.S. Capitol Police officers as lawmakers face rising threats and as the Capitol Police Department struggles to recruit and retain enough officers. Legislation passed unanimously by the Senate would allow Capitol Police officers to apply to extend their service until age 62, while a bill passed by the House earlier this year would allow them to serve until age 65. Nearly 60 sworn officers are already working on a retirement waiver, more than double the size of a typical recruitment class. I'm Lisa Dwyer.
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5: We'll have partly cloudy skies for today. Highs reach the lower 80s. Partly to mostly cloudy for tonight. Lows in the mid-60s. The mostly cloudy on our Saturday. A stray shower or thunderstorm possible. Highs in the upper 80s. 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With your severe view forecast, I'm Drew Richards.
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let me warn you, it's a long, hard ride. Then he cried just south of Nashville, and he turned that car around. He said, this is where you get off, boy, because I'm going back to Alabama. As I stepped out of that Cadillac, I said, mister, many thanks. He said, you don't have to call me mister, mister.

0: That's Ann Murray with a little good news here in Real Country. I've got good news for you Yellowstone fans. It looks like that highly anticipated spinoff, Dutton Ranch, gets underway tonight. The series premieres with two episodes on Paramount Plus. I guess it gets underway at about 8 p.m. Eastern, so don't miss it. Beth and Rip, they're back.
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3: The U.S. Treasury quietly released its official financial report for 2025. It appears by its own numbers, the U.S. government seems insolvent. It's reported that the Treasury shows about $6 trillion in assets.

0: That's Merle Haggard, Silver Wings, right here in Real Country. Hey, here's a sign of intelligence that you might not know about. According to scientific research, you can usually tell if someone's highly intelligent if they can change their mind based on learning new information. That should be a requirement for politicians, don't you think?
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1: News this hour from Town Hall. I'm Jason Walker. Both sides admitting there are differences to be ironed out, but all in all, it's been described as a very successful summit, as President Trump now winging his way home from China. Some of the positives, President Xi Jinping is pledging not to supply Iran with any military hardware, and China has ordered some 200 airplanes from Boeing. President Trump says he admires the diplomatic way that he has with the Chinese leader.
2: He's a man I respect greatly. Become really a friend. We've known each other now 11 years, almost 12 years. That's a long time. And we've settled a lot of different problems that other people wouldn't have been able to settle. And the relationship is a very strong one.
1: And the president has extended an invitation to the Chinese leader to visit the United States in September. While the world was focused on the president's visit to China, Russia continued to blast Ukraine for a third straight day. Massive drone and missile strikes.
3: With Kyiv being the target in the most latest attack, it caused part of a residential building to completely collapse. Emergency workers are still trying to uncover bodies from underneath the rubble. Ukrainian President Zelensky said that in the last 36 hours alone, Russia has launched over 1,500 drones across Ukraine. This particular attack comes as U.S. President Donald Trump visits Chinese leader Xi Jinping, and Ukrainian officials are interpreting this attack as a response to that visit.
1: And an update now, that Russian missile attack on that Kyiv apartment building killing at least 24 people, including three children. Nearly 50 other people have been wounded. More on these stories at townhall.com.
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5: We'll have partly cloudy skies for today. Highs reach the lower 80s. Partly to mostly cloudy for tonight. Lows in the mid-60s. The mostly cloudy on our Saturday. A stray shower or thunderstorm possible. Highs in the upper 80s. 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With your severe view forecast, I'm Drew Richards.
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0: Jason Aldean right here in Real Country. I'm Tammy Lively. We've got some good music coming up. Stick around for Blake Shelton. Going to get some Mary Chapin Carpenter on. Looks like Steve Warner, too. He's coming up in minutes.
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0: trying right here in Real Country. I'm Tammy Lively, and I have lost and gained a metric ton of weight over my lifetime. But if you've lost weight recently, good for you. I know you feel better, but here's how you can keep that fat from coming back. There's an analysis of 18 clinical trials that found that reaching around 8,500 daily steps was linked to keeping your weight off long term. So get out there and walk. It's good for you in a lot of different ways, and it'll keep that weight from coming back.
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I guess you're wondering what I'm doing home so soon. No, I ain't sick. But this morning when you told me you didn't feel special anymore, well, that broke my heart. So I had to turn around and come back, tell you what I'm gonna do about it.

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1: Breaking news this hour from Town Hall. I'm Rich Thomason. After 2 days of talks, the Trump-Xi summit is wrapped up in Beijing. Both sides claim progress, stabilizing U.S.-China relations, but differences remain. The status of Taiwan is a major sticking point. Still, President Trump says there are areas of agreement on Iran.
2: We've really done some wonderful things, I believe. We did discuss Iran. We feel very similar to Iran. We want that to end. We don't want them to have a nuclear weapon. We want the straits open. We're closing it now. They closed it, then we closed it on top of them. But we want the straits open.
1: Not too long ago, this would have been unthinkable. A CIA director paying a visit to Cuba, John Ratcliffe, has done just that.
3: The Cuban state media announced that high-level officials from the Cuban government had met with Ratcliffe, an extremely unusual visit by the head of the CIA to Cuba. The Cuban officials said that they had told the U.S. government that Cuba presented no kind of security threat to the United States whatsoever. Cuba is dealing with the consequences of U.S. sanctions and specifically a very, very serious energy crisis that right now has almost a virtual shutdown of the economy because of an absolute lack of fuel now almost, according to the latest reports.
1: The BBC's Luis Fajardo. The Supreme Court has granted women continued access to the abortion drug mifepristone at pharmacies or through the mail without an in-person visit to a doctor. The High Court is allowing it while a lawsuit plays out in the courts. A lower court ruling would require women to see a doctor in person while halting delivery of mifepristone through the mail. On Wall Street, stock futures in the red. The Dow futures down 371 points. NASDAQ futures off 493. More on these stories at townhall.com.
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6: We'll have partly cloudy skies for today. Highs reach the lower 80s. Partly to mostly cloudy for tonight. Lows in the mid-60s. The mostly cloudy on our Saturday. A stray shower or thunderstorm possible. Highs in the upper 80s. 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With your severe view forecast, I'm Drew Richards.
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1: This is Real Country. Hey, it's Friday. We made it to the weekend. Almost. And here's Lee Greenwood.

0: Real Country, and the folks who invented the robot vacuum think you would like a robot dog or cat. They've unveiled a four-legged prototype of the artificial pet they're calling the Familiar. It's about the size of a bulldog with bear cub ears and paws, and it has touch-sensitive fake fur. The whole thing sounds creepy to me. Just go adopt a dog or cat from the shelter.
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0: 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There's Jordan Davis. 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
16: We'll have partly cloudy skies for today. Highs reach the lower 80s. Partly to mostly cloudy for tonight. Lows in the mid-60s. The mostly cloudy on our Saturday, a stray shower or thunderstorm possible, highs in the upper 80s. 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

Real Country with Cody Johnson. Every time you turn around, it seems like there's a new way to make airplane flying even less enjoyable. Now Delta says they're going to end food and beverage service on flights shorter than 350 miles.

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1: Breaking news this hour from Town Hall. I'm Rich Thomason. The final round of talks between President Trump and Chinese President Xi is wrapped up over tea and lunch. The two leaders, senior aides and translators in tow, huddled for several hours as Mr. Trump completed his three-day visit to China. President Trump says he's looking forward to welcoming his Chinese counterpart to Washington for a state visit this fall.
2: We're going to lay it on the line, and we're going to have you're going to walk away, hopefully very impressed, like I'm very impressed with China. And I just want to end by saying thank you very much. It's been really a great couple of days. Thank you very much.
1: Two leaders claim important progress stabilizing U.S.-China relations, even as some deep differences persist. The Taiwan question still looms large, along with the Iran situation. Ukrainian President Zelensky says three children are among the two dozen people killed in a Russian missile attack hit an apartment building in the capital, Kiev. The nation's highest court has spoken. An abortion drug will remain available while a lawsuit over its availability plays out in the lower courts.
3: The Supreme Court preserved women's access to a drug used in the most common method of abortion. The order allows women to continue obtaining the drug mifepristone at pharmacies or through the mail without an in-person visit to a doctor. The justices granted emergency requests from makers of mifepristone who are appealing a federal appeals court ruling that would require women to see a doctor in person and halt delivery of the drug through the mail. The Federal Food and Drug Administration, which first approved mifepristone for use in abortion in 2000, stopped requiring in-person visits 5 years ago. I'm Lisa Dwyer.
1: Wall Street futures point to a lower open later this morning. Dow futures down 203 points and NASDAQ futures off 342. Townhall.com.
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7: We'll have partly cloudy skies for today. Highs reach the lower 80s, partly to mostly cloudy for tonight. Lows in the mid-60s. The mostly cloudy on our Saturday, a stray shower or thunderstorm possible, highs in the upper 80s. 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With your severe view forecast, I'm Drew Richards.
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9: Please stand by. Please, please stand by. Please stand by, pretty please. Please stand by. Please sit. Sit up. Simon says sit up. Simon says stand. Simon says jump up and down. Simon says stop. Jump up and down again. Whoops, Simon didn't say it. Please stand by.
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5: Well, good morning to you, honey, ho, neighbor, it's MJ, the Real Country Crew, just after 6 a.m. Guess what? It's Friday, May 15th. Coming up, we've got Comedy Spotlight. We'll check in with Chuck. Headlines on the way. Weather-wise, another beautiful day in our neighborhood. Lots of sunshine, high of 83. Partly cloudy tonight. It's going to be a low of 61. It's 43 right now. It's your home for old country. Get out of bed, sleepyhead.

0: great way to kick off our Friday, Alabama. Coming up, we've got Comedy Spotlight. Get ready for Ray Stevens. 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Now with traffic, here's Chuck.
1: Good morning. It's been slow and go from some road work this morning down through Millersville, through that section of Sumner County on 65 southbound around the 101 mile marker. Again, we've been watching this delay now for over an hour. It's been on and off down through there. Again, extra time coming down from the north on 65 southbound around the 101 mile marker as it starts to build now on 65 here up through Franklin Brentwood into Williamson County. Hey, don't let a slipping transmission make things worse in your car or truck having transmission problems. It's okay. Come to AMCO Transmissions today on Gallatin Pike in Madison. I'm Commander Chuck. You're on time traffic.
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0: Alabama, that place for this half again. Once again, my wife asked,
1: what was that?
0: I calmly replied, it was that scenic underpass with the faded letters.

Skaggs and Highway 40 Blues. Well, congratulations. Today is Ricky's Opry anniversary. He became a member of the Grand Ole Opry on this date in 1982. So congratulations to Ricky Skaggs. Coming up, we'll check back in, see what's happening on the roadways. Right now, more of your favorites on Rural Country.

street, holding out a hand to pull you back up on your feet. 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

0: 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We'll have our headlines. We'll take a look at your forecast. 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Now a traffic, here's Chuck.
1: Good morning. It's actually moving a little bit better down through Millersville, where it was slow earlier. They did some overnight road work. They wrapped it up, it looks like, here on 65 southbound at the 101-mile marker. Again, coming down from the north through Sumner County, much better now as it builds on 65 northbound up through Brentwood, Franklin, up through Williamson County. That normal heavy traffic developing now. 24 west coming out of Murfreesboro up through Antioch. STR Towing and Recovery says call them this weekend if you need their help here in Middle Tennessee. I'm Commander Chuck with your on-time traffic.
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9: 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A 19-year-old man is in custody after a shooting Wednesday night in Murfreesboro. Police say the incident happened just before 7 p.m. on Patriot Drive when an argument escalated and shots were fired at another person. Gunfire struck a nearby home where several family members were inside, though no one was hit. Witnesses told police the suspect, identified as DeSilas Carter, also slammed a woman to the ground, causing minor injuries. Officers used a police drone to help locate and arrest Carter. He now faces charges including attempted first-degree murder and reckless endangerment. The investigation remains ongoing in Rutherford County. We will have details on these stories and more coming up right after Coleman & Company, and that starts in about 30 minutes on FM 98.9 WANT.
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3: 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Graveside services for Judith Narina Quintal, age 87, of Watertown, will be today at 1 p.m. at Cedar Grove Cemetery. Partlow Funeral Chapel is in charge of arrangements. a celebration of life for Bernard Daniel Burney Kane Jr., age 85, will be today at 6 p.m. at Sellers Funeral Home in Lebanon. A celebration of life gathering for Randy Brewington, age 63 of Lebanon, will be tomorrow from 11 a.m. until 1 p.m. at Round Lake Baptist Church. Sellers Funeral Home in Lebanon is in charge of arrangements. Services for George E. Grooms, age 75 of Lebanon, will be tomorrow at 11 a.m. at Lebanon Church of God. Newble Monument Funeral Home is in charge of arrangements. Services for Nancy Adora Gibbs, age 65 of Lebanon, will be tomorrow at 1 p.m. at Newble Monument Funeral Home. Services for Tyler Allen Stratton, age 37 of Hermitage, will be at 1 p.m. tomorrow at Liggett and Bobo Funeral Home. Services for Sarah Neal Oldham, age 90, will be tomorrow at 2 p.m. at Baum Memorial Chapel. A celebration of life service for David Roy Gunther, age 66 of the Club Springs community in Smith County, will be at 3 p.m. tomorrow at Liggett and Bobo Funeral Home. A celebration of life service for Mr. James Joseph Pody Sr., age 92 of Lake Geneva, Wisconsin, will be tomorrow at 3 p.m. at Sellers Funeral Home in Lebanon. Services for the infant Arabella Nicole Miller will be Sunday at 2 p.m. at Sellers Funeral Home in Lebanon. A celebration of life for Carolyn Faye Young, age 84 of Lebanon, will be Sunday at 2 p.m. at Fellowship Baptist Church. Partlow Funeral Chapel is in charge of arrangements. Services for Roger Dale Bowles, age 77 of Lebanon, will be Monday at 11 a.m. at Partlow Funeral Chapel. Services for Joe Ray Underwood, age 78 of Tucker's Crossroads, will be Monday at 1 p.m. at Liggett and Bobo Funeral Home. And memorial services for Ellen Jean Dernberger will be Saturday, June 13th at 2 p.m. at Celebration Lutheran Church in Mount Juliet. Baum Memorial Chapel is in charge of arrangements.
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8: We'll have partly cloudy skies for today. Highs reach the lower 80s. Partly to mostly cloudy for tonight. Lows in the mid-60s. Then mostly cloudy on our Saturday. A stray shower or thunderstorm possible. Highs in the upper 80s. 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With your severe view forecast, I'm Drew Richards.
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0: Country has been number one for like 4 or 5 weeks, Sleepless in a Hotel Room. Before that, Kane Brown's brand new song is called Woman. Let's see what's happening on the roadways. This update is all brought to you by our friends at Bates Ford. And that regular oil change is $39.95, up to 5 quarts of oil, tax and disposal, $17.80. Franklin Road. Now a traffic here is Chuck.
1: Good morning. Traffic's just now starting to build down I-40 westbound through the Mount Juliet area, leaving Wilson County, headed on over in and through Hermitage. It's been a bit slow on and off 65 south up there around the 101 mile marker through that stretch of Millersville. It's looking better than it was 15, 20 minutes ago. We had some road work up there that was being wrapped up there on 65 through Millersville this morning. STR Towing and Recovery says call them 24/7 if you need their help anytime over the weekend. That's STR Towing and Recovery. I'm Commander Chuck with your on-time traffic.
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1: Breaking news this hour from Town Hall. I'm Rich Thomason. The Trump-Xi summit is history. President Trump now on his way back home from China.
2: President Donald Trump left Beijing Friday following a final meeting with Chinese President Xi Jinping.
3: This has been an incredible visit. I think a lot of good has come of it. We've made some fantastic deals, great for both countries.
2: She described the 2 days of meetings as historic and landmark. Before their closed-door lunch, she gave Trump a tour of Zhongnanhai, the former Imperial Gardens, which is now the seat of power. Trump says she told him that China wants to help negotiate an end to the Iran war and a reopening of the Strait of Hormuz. And he says she assured him that China would not provide Iran with military equipment. I'm Donna Warder.
1: The president says he has not yet decided whether a major U.S. arms sale to Taiwan can go through. China staunchly opposes the transaction and has made its feelings known in no uncertain terms. And while global attention focuses on the U.S.-China summit, Russia steps up its assault on its neighbor.
4: Ukraine's President Zelensky said that a Russian missile attack on a Kyiv apartment building the previous day has killed 24 people. That includes three teenagers.
1: Correspondent Samia Kulab. CIA Director John Ratcliffe has visited Cuba. State media reports high-level Cuban government officials held talks with Ratcliffe, trying to assure him that Cuba poses no security threat to the United States. The communist island suffers a severe energy crisis in the midst of a U.S. blockade. On Wall Street this morning, the Dow futures are down 303 points. NASDAQ futures 383 points in the red. More on these stories at townhall.com.
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7: We'll have partly cloudy skies for today. Highs reach the lower 80s. Partly to mostly cloudy for tonight. Lows in the mid-60s. The mostly cloudy on our Saturday, a stray shower or thunderstorm possible, highs in the upper 80s. 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
9: Hello, everybody. Welcome on a Friday. Going to be a fantastic Friday. Sun is shining this morning. A little bit cool out there, but still, if you look at the calendar, we're almost halfway through the month of May already. More time flies. We're on air each Friday morning for Wilson Bank and Trust, and this morning we're going to be talking with Ellie McNear. Ellie McNear is a marketing coordinator, and she is going to be on the phone to talk with us this morning. Ellie, are you there?
10: I sure am. I'm happy to be here this morning. How are you?
9: Well, good morning. I'm doing fine, and it's nice to have you with us. What do you have to share with our listening audience this morning?
10: Well, I just have a couple marketing and events updates for you. Do you remember when I was there in April and we were talking about financial literacy?
9: Mm-hmm.
10: Yeah. So I wanted to kind of come in with an update on how that whole campaign worked out. We talked about the financial literacy reward collection where you could learn some different financial topics of your choice and earn a $25 digital gift card. We had over 1,070 people, individuals, complete that challenge, and over 150 of our employees completed the challenge. So overall, really solid turnout for that. A lot of hours and education completed through that challenge.
9: Well, that's it sounds like some incredible numbers to me that you got that many people who would participate.
10: Yes. And so I, as always, I really think that our financial literacy resources are, one, very good, and two, an incredible opportunity for anyone, customer or not, to kind of sharpen up on financial literacy skills, and also it's kind of a hub for lots of different topics for any time you have financial literacy questions. Another highlight of that financial literacy library that I like to talk about is the scams and security portion of it. As we know, you know, scams and security and fraud, it's kind of a hot topic right now with lots of banks reporting that fraudsters are calling and trying to scam people. I feel like it's a good reminder that a bank is never going to call and ask for your bank account information if you ever feel like something is off or someone is trying to take advantage of you over the phone or text or anything. Hang up and call your trusted office and get on the phone with people that you know that will get you in touch with our actual fraud department if you have any questions. But what do you know? Have you heard people talk about that at all?
9: Well, actually, I've even been a victim myself. I hate to have to admit it, but somebody evidently, I don't know how they did it, but yes, at Wilson Bank, in fact, and your people were so very helpful and very nice during the whole process, and we've got it all taken care of, but I hope it never happens again. We did just you and I'll be honest, I check at least every weekday. I check my bank account, and I noticed it first day, but even then it was too late. But the bank took care of me.
10: I'm so glad to hear that. I think that, you know, if more people talked about it, like you know, that it's not, I don't know, I don't think that it's anything to be embarrassed about. I think that we need more conversations around that topic and more, like, this is what to do when you notice something off. And I do think that we're starting to have more conversations like that, so that's a great sign.
9: Well, this experiment, and not experiment, this experience that people had, the literacy thing, are you going to be doing more of that?
10: Yes. So we do it every April for Financial Literacy Month. But we typically, our financial literacy library is always up. It's always available for people. But as far as the incentive and the reward, we typically do things maybe about twice a year. Sometimes we'll do a collection around December. Sometimes we'll do it around a certain holiday or event that's going on. So I would say, one, be following our social medias, not only for that, but we have another couple things that I want to talk about. We are sponsoring the Roots and Rhythm concert series in Hermitage. There are concerts on June 12th, 19th, and 26th. For anyone who is an avid concert lover that would love to go listen to live music. Another reason to be following our social media platforms is because we'll be giving away a 4-pack of tickets to the race. Nashville Race Weekend is May 29th through the 31st at the Nashville Super Speedway. Have you ever gone to the races, Coleman?
9: I have not, but I have been to the racetrack.
10: Yes, we actually just had our track laps day. I think Scott Jasper talked about that a couple weeks ago. but a great turnout for that, supporting the National Super Speedway Children's Charities. And, yeah, we are also, all offices will be closed on Memorial Day, May 25th.
9: All right. Well, we've about come to the end of our time here this morning, Ellie, but thank you for the information, for being with us, and we'll do it again soon.
10: Absolutely. Have a great one.
9: All right. And remember, it is Wilson Bank and Trust, member FDIC, equal housing lender. They're still here, still independent, still committed to you. Excellence in banking since 1987. 10 minutes after the hour, Senator Mark Pody is here. Good morning, Senator.
11: Good morning, Coleman. What a great day.
9: Well, we're glad to have you with us, and you're going to be with us a couple of times a month now that the General Assembly has said sine die, and throughout, I guess, through till next January, we'll see you most likely on the first and third Fridays, but however it works out, whenever we need to see each other, you're going to be here and continue talking about things that pertain to Tennessee government.
11: Absolutely, absolutely. And Coleman, but this morning, I want to start out with, I lost my daddy this week, and my daddy's lived with us for almost 2 years, and he's been to the Senior Citizen Center. In fact, he's joined us here on Coleman on your show a time or two, and, you know, we were having lunch at the office this week, and he took out the trash and literally had a heart attack. And what happened was, I'm going to tell you, as soon as we found him, and we found him within like a minute of him having the heart attack, we called 911. The 911 operators here were absolutely fabulous. We got the ambulance, EMS. They responded very quickly, very professional, and they did everything that they could. We took him to Vanderbilt. I will tell you that, you know, of course, Tracy Pope's down at Vanderbilt, and just a shout out to how well their emergency room did. They put him into surgery, and he did. They did everything they possibly could. I'm very comfortable with how they handled it in this situation. So I just want to give a shout out to everybody in Wilson County that responded. They did it the most professional way that they possibly could.
9: Well, I just saw him at Senior Citizen Center at lunch, and I'm thinking it was earlier this week.
11: But yes.
9: It was just a few days ago.
11: Yep, yep. So, you know, we're going to have the funeral, and, you know, so, you know, we got a lot of great funeral homes here, but in this case, we happened to call Judge Sellers, and Judge just took care of absolutely everything, and so it's going to be set up at Sellers Funeral Home for tomorrow afternoon. And so visitation will be at 2, and the services will be at 3. But just tell people, listen, tell your loved ones, you know, that you care, that you think about them, and that you love them. You know, my comfort is he knows Jesus Christ, so, you know, I believe that he's in heaven with my mom. So, but that is a comfort, and it is something that we're going to go through. You know, we're only here for a short period of time, and that's what we're really about, is what we're doing, why we're here. But, you know, so tell your loved ones hello and tell them that you love them.
9: Well, I am so sorry to hear this, and I only learned of it as I walked in the door this morning, so I've only known about it 15 or 20 minutes, but I got to meet your father a couple of times over there, and then when he was here, and certainly he was a delightful man. I could tell that he was very proud of you too.
11: Well, and he was Air Force, and I was born on Air Force when he was in, you know, he was in Korea during that period of time and such. But so I was born on base in the state of Washington and Fairchild. My mom used to tell me I was her cheapest child. That cost them $5.25 to have me born on base. But but yeah, that goes back a little ways. But yeah, I'm going to miss him. But we're sure glad that we had the time with him and how what happened and so forth. It's hard to go through. It's hard even today. We were at a graduation for the Adult Learning Center yesterday, and you know, I literally went there last night and just told the graduates, you know, make sure you know Jesus, make sure you're comfortable with who you are, and tell your loved ones that, you know, you love them, and go from forward.
9: But if you don't mind me asking, how old was your father?
11: 92 and a half years old.
9: Oh, wow.
11: So,
9: well,
11: and, you know, evidently when you're over 90, you start counting months. So.
9: Well, we certainly are sorry for your loss, but that's 92 and a half years. It's really a good long life.
11: Yes, and I had a good good dad, good mom. So I'm very comfortable with where he is right now.
9: Now, I know you want to get into what happened at special session, and are we ready to go there? It's
11: sure.
9: About time for a break.
11: Okay. Oh, let's do a break, and we'll talk about special session. It was an amazing thing that we got to talk about.
9: All right. Senator Mark Pote is here, and more coming up. Colbert & Company, FM 98.9.
8: 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Now at traffic, here's Chuck.
12: Good morning. Just now starting to load up with a little bit more volume on 24 westbound here at Bell Road, Hickory Hollow Parkway. All that traffic flowing in right now from Murfreesboro, Rutherford County, here into this section of Davidson County. Watch for radar. It's been on and off down I-40 through the Mount Juliet area into Hermitage here in the last few minutes. Slow 65 south over here at Trinity Lane. We had that earlier crash. STR Towing and Recovery says call them anytime you need your help over the weekend. 24/7 STR Towing and Recovery. I'm Commander Chuck. You're on time traffic.
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9: Colbert & Company, our Friday Senate report with Senator Mark Pote. All right, let's talk about the special session. It was remarkable in a number of ways.
11: Yes, this is some of the first time that I've ever seen some of these things happen in the Senate. But unpack it just a moment. There are 435 congressional seats across the country. Okay, so you got, of course, 100 Senate seats and 435 in the House. And the Republicans have a very slim majority. You have to have 218 to have a majority. And whoever has the majority, they select the speaker. The speaker selects the committee and the agenda. So we have midterms coming up in November. And typically, whoever's in charge, and Republicans are in charge, whoever is in charge will lose a few seats. And if the Republicans lose a few seats, the Democrats have clearly said they want to immediately impeach Trump. Not that they think they can do it, but if they can start those proceedings, it stops everything. Then Washington, D.C. just becomes like a frozen iceberg. It won't go anywhere. Nothing would get done. So states across the nation have been trying to redistrict to say, hey, what can we do? And we just watched Virginia. And Virginia had a 4-5 split between Republicans and Democrats. They were trying to make it all Democratic. So this is not new, but we had a Supreme Court ruling that came out a couple of weeks ago and said that if you're redistricting, you have to do it by certain things, but you can't have race involved. Well, they took that, and President Trump literally called Governor Lee, and Governor Lee said that we're going to have a special session. So we went in a week ago Tuesday with the idea we could only do one thing, looking at redistricting. So there was several things they had to do in order for us to redistrict. Number one, there was a law that was in place that said we're not allowed to redistrict in Tennessee except during the census. So that would be we couldn't do it until it would have been 2030. So the first thing we had to do is repeal that law because we can't break the law, but we can repeal it, and no General Assembly can bind the future options of another General Assembly. So that was well within the rights of us to do it. Then the second thing we did was draw the maps. And we drew the map where right now there's 8 Republicans and 1 Democrat. We drew it strictly political. So we took the voting records across the state and they divided them up. And they said, if we divide them up this way, that would probably give the Republicans more of a chance to pick up all 9 seats. Now, that means that when they had divided up Shelby County, that's where most of it was. That's where the Democratic seat was. And they divided up 3 ways. Now, a lot of the Democrats were saying, hey, that's not fair. But if we look at the maps that we've looked at in the past, they've done that before. So the Democrats actually divided it up where they could try and make more Democratic seats. So we're not doing anything that the Democrats haven't already done. And then they tried to say, well, it's not fair because it's based, we're going to be dividing up the black race. And we said, we're not doing that. If this was 100% white people, if there was 100% Asian, if there was 100% Mexican, it had nothing to do with race. It was strictly on voting records. It was strictly a political map. And they divided up 3 ways. And in Shelby County, and those races are now going on. And so the Democrats, as soon as it was passed, they filed 6 different lawsuits in different courts and so forth. So the first lawsuit that came through was yesterday, and the courts ruled that what Tennessee did was legal. Why that's important is this. Typically, when they have different lawsuits in different courts, a lot of times they'll consolidate those to the court that's already hearing it. And so we believe that most of those lawsuits are already going to be come back to Judge Campbell, who's already ruled in favor of what's been happened in the General Assembly. And we think it's all going to be consolidated more along those lines. And the Republicans actually won their toughest challenge. So the first court case was going to be the hardest to get through, and we won that case. So we believe that this is going to stand. Now, how it affects Wilson County is extremely important. Right now, Wilson County, we have 2 congressional seats. And we have Andy Ogles and we have John Rose.
17: Right.
11: And those are our 2 seats. And a lot of times when somebody will call our office, they'll say, hey, who's your congressman? And they say, well, we don't know who ours is, because it splits Mount Juliet, it splits Lebanon. It's kind of silly how it's been split up. Well, we're going to have 1 congressional delegation, 1 person. And right now, it's going to be, it would be John Rose, okay, or whoever's going to win his seat. So Wilson County is going to have just 1 representative, which is going to make it a lot easier for us to know who our congressman here is in Wilson County. So I believe it was a win for us in Wilson County as we looked at this.
17: Well, I know that I got changed, and where we live is just in the very edge of the district, but now the whole county is 1 district, so it's easier to keep up with it, to say the least.
11: It will be. Now, I will tell you that the way they looked at it, some of the individuals running for here, our seat, In the 5th, we were saying, okay, who is it going to be? You know, because we have several people that are running. One of them is Van Hillary. Another one is Johnny Garrett. Another one is John Henry. Those are the 3 on the Republican ballot. Well, all 3 of them are going to continue to stay running for this seat. And 2 of them, for example, live in Sumner County. Well, they went up into Sumner County for just a little bit to collect both of their households, so neither one of them were redistricted out of this seat. So they're both in. All 3 of them are now seriously still staying in this seat, and they've been campaigning for months and months already, so that doesn't change anybody in Wilson County and who we're representing here.
17: Well, the Republicans are certainly an overwhelming majority in both the House and Senate, but when you got down there for this session, was there much controversy, really? I mean, it was a Republican versus Democrat thing, but
11: yes.
17: But as far as the Republicans, were y'all pretty united?
11: We were. There was a couple of issues that we were uncomfortable with, and I was one of them. So I was saying, you know, look, I certainly don't mind redistricting, certainly don't mind taking and looking at this. I would have preferred that we would have waited and not done it in a special session. I always don't like the special sessions where we got to do something in a very short period of time. You don't get to have the dialogue going forward and so forth. But what was in front of me, I don't get to choose if there's a special session or not. When the governor calls it, I have to show up. So then at that point, we got to vote on what it was. So there was other people like me that were saying, you know, do we really want to be doing this in the middle for just a political reason, or should we just wait until the next redrawing of the maps when we normally would be doing it? However, the Democrats, when they kept saying this is all about race or this is all about that, and their antics and their actions actually helped solidify where I was going to be. They had Democrats that were coming in, and they had noisemakers, you know, like little alarms, and they were just throwing them all around the chambers and such, so there were noises going on. There was so much we've never seen where there were people dancing on the desks in the Senate. They were holding up signs and so forth. And I know it happens in the House. I've been in the House, but we've never had that happen in the Senate before. We've always had some decorum. We've always had it where we could disagree, but we do it on more of a basis that we're all respecting each other. That was thrown out this time, and it was their arguments were horrible arguments. So they were actually looking, I think, and just saying, we want to do this antics as wherever we can to get as much publicity as we can, rather than trying to make a serious discussion of what we were doing. We gave them like a long, long time. There was only six Democrats in the House, and we gave them a long time to make their case and so forth in arguments. We could have said, we're going to call for the questions, and we voted immediately. We didn't. We let them talk. We let them make their case. But how they were doing it was horrible, and it was more about a show so they could get clicks on Facebook than it was about trying to get something done.
17: What's going to be the end result of their antics? Let's say, will there be some kind of, I don't know whether punishment's the right word, but something for where they actually broke the rules of decorum?
11: Yes, they did. So the House has already made some decisions what they're going to do. So the House said, we're going to take them off committees, and they're already doing some things that way to let them know that they're not going to accept this kind of behavior. The Senate, we haven't really came back to decide what we're going to be doing. In this case, there's no more meetings unless there's another special session. So there's no more committee meetings. There's not much that goes on during the summer until after this election. We'll have a new Speaker of the House, new Speaker of the Senate, and it'll be up to that person to decide what rules we're going to be having. Should we change some of our rules that we currently have? There's a lot of levers that are available, but I don't want to overreact. I want to make sure if we can do something to say this was not acceptable, but let's not overreact. Let's look at the right thing going forward. There's committee assignments. There's also housing assignments as far as where their offices are, things like that. There's other things that they could do. Right now, the Republicans have given the Democrats, like I said, there's only six of them, but they gave them some of the choice offices in the General Assembly. They literally said that they're going to be, like some of their offices are bigger than mine. And it's like, I don't know how we could be more fair in treating them with as much respect as we can. When they had the lines and they were in charge, they didn't do the same thing for Republicans. They would be putting many Republicans in the same office together with sharing one secretary. And the Republicans didn't do that. We tried to treat them much more with respect and how we would like to be treated.
17: Well, it remains to be seen, but if you have a cooling off period here, calmer minds can prevail.
11: That's exactly right. And I think if we can talk to some of our colleagues on the other side, and I think that they will agree as well that it got out of hand. And if we can get them to rein it in themselves and make some agreements, I'd like to do that. But if we can't, then I know this new leadership, whoever it's going to be in the Senate, will be taking action.
17: One thing we might point out here, the special session and all the changes only pertains to the U.S. Congress. It has nothing to do with the Senate district, your Senate district. So
11: that's correct. So the state races stayed exactly the same. So, my seat didn't change, nor did the House of Representatives or the General Assembly's representatives. They didn't change, like Clark or Susan's. Everything's the same. So we're all running, and we are in the middle of the campaign right now, so we're kicked off and going. But I do want to shout out to the graduation that we did have last night. Okay, and it was, Jeff Luttrell, of course, this is his last graduation series because he's going to be stepping down, but he was there and he's done a great job for our school systems, and they're in the process of selecting a new superintendent. But Sandy Anderson runs kind of a lot of the things for the adult education, and I just want to shout out to her. She has done a tremendous job. She reaches out to help any way they can to get people to finish and get their high school diploma or their GED.
17: Well, we usually have her on at least before the graduation. Somehow I missed out on that this time, and Sandy, my apologies. But that is a wonderful opportunity that is offered for people whose education kind of slipped through the cracks, and they can get that what they call it, the equivalency diploma, I believe, something like that.
11: Yes.
17: High school equivalency.
11: The high set, yeah. And there's two sets. So one of them is people that are literally trying to get their high set, or one that's trying to say, I want to get my high school diploma. And there's two different tracks that they can make, but Sandy is so passionate about looking at each one, what is the best way that we can do it. And there was over 100 that actually walked through or actually got it, but they weren't all there, but we had 60 some that were there, and I got to talk to them, and it was a great event, you know, and it changes people's lives when they can say, I went through and I got this. And one of them, you know, they could be, there was one, I think, in her 60s that she got it. So this was just amazing to go back and get your high school diploma that way.
17: Well, we've come to the end of our time here, and we'll see you next time. And I appreciate you being with us, of course.
11: Coleman, I'll see you in 2 weeks, buddy.
17: All right. Senator Mark Pody, and that's part one of Coleman & Company. More coming up right here on FM 98.9.
8: 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Now in traffic, here's Chuck.
12: Good morning. Still a bit slow over here on 65 southbound at Trinity Lane. We've had a couple of accidents already over here this morning, but it's already slow go 65 south. Again, trying to get down out of Madison here at passing Trinity Lane on 65 southbound. It's heavy, but it's moving down I-40 westbound through the Mount Juliet area, headed on in and through Hermitage. Hey, Prince's Hot Chicken has a new grilled chicken sandwich, and it's delicious. 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I'm Commander Chuck with your on-time traffic.
7: We'll have partly cloudy skies for today. Highs reach the lower 80s, partly to mostly cloudy for tonight. Lows in the mid-60s. The mostly cloudy on our Saturday, a stray shower or thunderstorm possible, highs in the upper 80s. 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They know auctions. With your severe view forecast, I'm Drew Richards.
17: And we welcome you to part two of Coleman & Company. Here on a Friday morning, it's time to welcome the C&D team of Exit Rocky Top Realty. And we got Miss Judy and Miss Medina with us this morning. And we're always glad to have them on Fridays here. For the C&D team, Exit Rocky Top Realty at 1330 West Main here in Lebanon. Great people, great service. Judy Cox. Good morning.
18: Good morning, Coleman. How are you?
17: I'm fine. Medina Hemantola. Miss Medina, good morning to you, Realtor of the Year.
19: Good morning, Mr. Coleman.
17: I got it in there.
19: You got it in there before I did.
18: Well, don't worry. She's going to get you in there sooner or later.
17: Well, as always, get us started.
18: Well, I wanted to just say something. We went to the Grease movie last night, the sing-along movie at the Capitol Theater, and I just... You know, sitting there, I'm just so grateful to Bob and Pam Black for what they did with that theater. To think that they preserved a part of our history there and done it in such a beautiful way. It just, sitting there, brought back so many memories. I loved the movie, and that was fun. But just being there, I saw Sue Venata there, and we talked about how, as kids, that was a real important part of our lives, was the Capitol Theater. That was about, you know, between skating and that was about the only thing you had to do around. But I can remember as a kid on the farm, we, you know, only got to go every once in a while. We would save those bottle caps to have our money to go in, and we would go around the ball fields after a ball field game, after a game, and hunt for the caps and the caps off the bottles, if kids don't know what I'm talking about, and that we could turn those in. You could get so many of them, and you could get in the show free. But do you remember that?
17: No, I never did that. I didn't. Yeah. I didn't find out about it, or I would have.
18: Yeah, and then, but you know, my dad worked third shift at Precision Rubber, and during the day he farmed. Well, if it was a rainy day and we were not going to be able to do anything on the crops, every once in a while he would surprise us and say, okay, y'all get ready. When he went in to work at 3 o'clock, Mama would get us four kids, and we would go. He would drop us off at the Capitol Theater. at 3 o'clock in the afternoon. So we would watch a movie and we would be there until 11 o'clock till he got off that night. Because so we would be there 8 hours because there was, we only had one car. And so mama would pack up all these bologna sandwiches and we would take a double cola and here we go. And we would get on the very back row and sit there and watch, we'd watch Elvis movie. Usually it was an Elvis movie and we'd sit on the back row, watch the movie. And then when that was over, we'd all go to the bathroom, then we'd eat a sandwich and sit on the back row and be quiet, and then we'd watch it again. So we'd watch the movie. Usually we'd watch it four times. Usually,
17: boy, you got your money's worth, didn't you?
18: Well, the 8 hours that we were there, yeah. You know, you knew you were there for 8 hours. You weren't going anywhere. So we would watch it four times, and it was always so fun. That was such a big treat. And sitting there last night and just walking down that sloped hallway and the bathroom, it just brings back so many memories. And I appreciate that they left that intact for the community and for everybody to enjoy, because they have wonderful things there all the time. Yeah, and you just need to get on the website and look. But I just want to say a big thank you to them for doing that for us.
17: Well, I know they appreciate that.
18: It's a good thing. And we're going to have a closing today, and we're going to say goodbye, not goodbye, but see you later, to Carol Farrell, and she's a teacher at Carol Oakland for a long, long time. And we've sold their home, and we're closing on it today, and they're moving to Florida. So we're going to miss them, but they've put a big impact here in Lebanon, and we want to say goodbye to them. So, but Dana, I'll let you talk now.
17: What you got for us?
19: Well, like she said, we have a closing today. We had a closing yesterday. They moved back to Florida to be home with closer to their family. Closings are still happening. We're still showing. We're still listing. And people are still coming in buying, whether that's down the street or across town or coming in from out of state. So we're always busy. But, yeah, we have one coming up coming soon on Oak Hill, 110 Oak Hill Street or Drive, and it's in the Oak Hill subdivision. And, you know, that's a real, it's an older neighborhood, well taken care of. If you love a ranch home, this is one of those neighborhoods that is well kept, and you can find all kinds of ranch homes there. But it's going to be listed at $399.99. And it's coming soon. They're getting it all ready for the listing and for marketing, so we can get pictures and everything ready for the public, so people can start looking, and we can get that one sold to a new family and have new memories made at that one.
17: I have an idea. The way you described that, it won't be on the market long.
19: I don't think so either. It's a very nice, well-kept home. Anyway, of course, it probably needs some updating, because it's a ranch home, and ranch homes, though, whenever you update them, they're beautiful. So, but give us a call there. And if you're looking for a house in Five Oaks, we have the perfect house. If you have a lot of cars to store, we have the perfect house for you. It's over 12,000 square feet. It has a basement that's heated and cooled. It will store 8 to 10 cars. This owner has 8 to 10 collector cars down there. So it's a beautiful, beautiful home, all the bells and whistles. You don't have to do anything but bring your personal belongings to the house. And it's right on the golf course of Five Oaks. I think it's hole number 12, I do believe, is what it's sitting on. But it's sitting on 2 acres, and you don't find that in Five Oaks. And but this one is listed at $3.9 million. So if you're looking for those types of amenities, and you're wanting to be on the golf course, and it's bring your personal items and come on in, then we got the listing for you. If you're looking to be in Watertown on 28 acres, farmhouse, it's not an old farmhouse. It was built in the late 90s, and it's a beautiful, again, bring your own personal items. So give us a call there. If you're looking to downsize and to be 55 and over in a gated community, Colonial Village, give us a call. We have the one level, two bedroom, two full bath, and it's $349.99. And it's ready. Bring your personal belongings. That's all you got to do. And just come on and give us a call.
17: Well, tell you what, you, like I mentioned the other day, you just have such a variety, mm-hmm. maybe more than ever, and
19: yes.
17: Large and small.
19: Yeah, exactly. We, you know, if you're looking just for a lot to build, we've got some of those. We've got houses that you can grow into, or you need to downsize and you don't want a big house. We have that too. So give us a call. If our sign is not in the yard, it doesn't matter. Give us a call. We'd be glad to show it to you.
17: We got just a second here, and yeah. I think you're pretty much through. I just want to ask this, as realtors, and you know about everybody's property assessment, and the letters went out, and we had a 66%, I believe, property assessment increase. What's that? You've had some conversations, no doubt.
18: Yeah, and we've had a lot of people call us, you know, saying, you know, hey, if my house is worth this, please come and sell it. Yeah. Please come and put a sign in the yard now. But, you know, when you do the comps on most of them were they're higher than what you can sell it for at this time, because they average all the houses, and you have to look at the apples to apples, what's sold in your neighborhood the last 6 months or something that's similar to that home. And we tell people, if it's too much out of line, go on and make an appointment with Stephen Goodall. He's wonderful to explain it to you, and go up there and get satisfied with it. And sometimes they might can reduce it, and sometimes they don't. And it's according, I mean, if you're wanting to sell, you're happy for it to be high. But if you're wanting to stay there, you want it to be as low as you can.
17: Because you're going to pay more tax.
18: Yeah, but it's a mixed bag of worms there.
17: I think last week Steve Goodall explained it all really very well. And just because your assessment is higher doesn't necessarily mean your taxes are going to be
18: higher. That's right. And it doesn't necessarily mean that that's what you could put it on the market for at this moment. Because the market changes. I mean, if two houses in a neighborhood sells the same week and they sell for $30,000 more than what they've been selling for, then all of a sudden those comps go up. So the market can change in one closing after another. Mm-hmm. So we always tell people, this is what your house is worth at this point.

0: move without us.
1: Y'all have a great week.
0: Have a great weekend.
1: All right. C&D Team, Exit Rocky Top Realty, 1330 West Main in Lebanon. All right, it's time for Tim Leeper. And Tim Leeper
2: is
1: going to be calling in this morning. Tim Leeper Roofing. We don't give a location for him. He's wherever he needs to be. But you can always reach him on his cell phone at 615-372-4713. And I believe we have him on the phone now, so I am going to the telephone. I'm going to try to. We'll punch it again here. Okay, it's got to be put on hold out there. Now I can go to the phone. Tim, are you there?
3: I am here. I am coming in hot.
1: Well, good morning to you.
3: Good morning. How are we doing this morning?
1: Oh, doing well. It's a little bit on the cool side here. We've had a number of winters, and I don't know. I've heard of cotton britches winter. I don't know whether that's what this one might be or not. But anyway, what's happening with you? You're no doubt staying busy taking care of people's roofing needs.
3: We are. It's that time of year where it's just a weird year, and things are off this year. But it's just a weird time of year where it's not raining. We're used to being busy, really, really busy, and right now it's not raining. So we have bandwidth for the first time in several years. So we're not sure what to do with ourselves right now.
1: Well, I would take a second here and thank you for helping me out. And I think we've got our roof leak taken care of. The last couple of times it's rained, we haven't seen any drops where we did before. And I know you're glad to hear that.
3: Oh, yeah. Repairs are a tricky thing. But I'm glad we got everything squared away, and I assure you that when I have a repair that, you know, seems to be one that's a recurring issue or maybe a chronic problem, we'll always go to a scorched earth scenario for a solution. And most of the time, if you take it down to the bones, you're not gonna miss. So. We got a pretty good batting average, and every now and then we'll miss one, but if we do, we'll figure out a way to make it right. And if I miss it the first time, I'm probably not going to miss it the second, because we're going to dig in there as far as we can go until we get down to the problem. So.
1: Well, you have been in this business for a long time. You didn't start out as an owner, but it wasn't too long till you, I think, realized, hey, if I'm going to be a roofer, I may as well be the number one main man, and it's been successful for you.
3: Yeah, well, you know, I've always felt like there was, when we were doing work, I wanted to do work for people, for our customers that called and trusted us. Like, I would want somebody to take care of me if I weren't in the roofing business. So I would just need to know that my problem is being taken care of. It's under control. You know, there's a professional handling it, and I can trust them. And so I've tried to convey that to the people that have worked with us over the years. And, you know, I feel like it's taken root pretty good.
1: You hiring right now?
3: Right now, we are hiring. I had to think about that because I talked to the guy who runs more of the day-to-day operations at Tim Leeper Roofing, and we were talking about, you know, hiring some sales managers, and we've got a couple of spots open for both sales manager and production managers, which go out to the jobs with the guys and serve as a sort of a liaison between the homeowner and the company. And so they make sure that everything runs smooth on the job and everything that's on the proposal gets done and all the materials are there as they should be. So we're hiring for both of those currently.
1: All right. Well, we are ready to take a break. Tim Leeper with Tim Leeper Roofing and Mama's Metal Roofing is my guest and is here this morning. And we'll talk more after this break on Colbin & Company, FM 98.9.
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0: 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Now at traffic, here's Chuck.
1: Good morning. We got a little bit of volume here on 65 South at Trinity Lane. It's just now starting to pick up through the Mount Juliet area. It's been light to moderate out here this morning so far on I-40 coming in from Wilson County and the Hermitage as that volume of traffic increases now. Finally, over here on 24 West Bell at Bell Road, all that traffic pushing in from Murfreesboro. Don't let a slipping transmission make things worse on your car or truck having transmission problems. Come to AMCO Transmissions today, 3020 Nolensville Pike in South Nashville. I'm Commander Chuck, your on-time traffic.
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5: 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And a little bit on the cooler side today, but the sun is shining, and it's May weather. We have Tim Leeper with us, Tim Leeper Roofing, Mama's Metal Roofing. And I think our listening audience has got to, I feel like they've got to know you quite well with the roofing stories that you tell, with the other activities of our community that you're a part of, for especially the Rotary Club and the work there, plus the special mission that you're on regarding our state prisons. And between all of that, we usually have plenty to talk about. And so we'll kind of pick up where we left off before the break.
6: Sure. Sure. Well, I you know, I'm always grateful to come on and talk about things, be it roofing or you know, prison reform or Rotary Club or the, you know, the upcoming state fair that's not far away. So August will be here before you know it. So we were already talking about having a pre season meeting, just going over everything, looking and cleaning, and you know, we always do a good clean day, and you know, if we need to paint or touch anything up, do any maintenance, is, and so we're looking to nail that day down. I wouldn't be surprised if we're over there in the next 2 weeks, you know, having
5: you're talking about the Rotary booth.
6: Yes,
5: where you sell the hamburgers and other things to eat.
6: Yep, that's it. And so we've got it. There's always something to be done. Usually it's not much, but it's maintenance. It's making sure all the lines are cleaned out. Everything is cleaned. You know, the grease traps have been handled, and we're ready to do business for 10 days. So that's, you know, it's a real work to, as you know, having you know, your own club that has that booth. It's real work and takes planning and definitely takes volunteers.
5: Yeah, I always try to on the program here, kind of, there's three that I mentioned, the Rotary as well as the Lions Club, which I have been a part of, and then the 4-H Chicken Shack. The 4-H clubs get a lot of business at the fair, and that helps with what they do. And I do like to see as promote as much as possible. Not that the others aren't good, but a lot of them are just there to make money. This is people coming together, giving up their time to make money for a cause. In all three situations, 4-H, the Rotary, and the Lions.
6: Yeah, and these are, you know, we've said this before, you know, you got 4-H, your Lions Club, you know, your FHA, Rotary, you know, these people who are involved in civic clubs and other clubs like this are the ones that kind of make it. They're the fabric of the community, and they make up. These are the people that are doing things extracurricular, taking of their time, volunteering of their time, because they want their community to be a better place to live.
5: Yeah, let me throw in one more here, because I don't want to leave the veterans out. I know Uncle Pete and others have a lot to do with. Where they're in a little bit different location, but they sell at the fair as well. So if you can support, say, one of those four, that's great. At least go by there a time or two.
6: That's right.
5: You have a lot of business at the Rotary booth. I know you do.
6: We do. You know, it comes and goes and ebbs and flows. But, you know, for the longest time, that was our big fundraiser for the year, and it's still a big fundraiser for the year. And now the Breakfast Club has their fish fry that, you know, which is a large fundraiser. And I know the Noon Club has a golf tournament. I don't think the Breakfast Club has a golf tournament, but the Noon Club has a golf tournament that just happened just recently. And so, what people sometimes they may not know is in the Rotary Club specifically, because that's what I know in my frame of reference. The Rotary Club takes all the money that they take in, and they give every penny of it back out into the community, because we're self-supporting. We pay dues to be a part of the club, and so our volunteer time and efforts for the fish fry or for the booth at the fair, all that money that we take in goes right back out of the community. There's not one penny on administrative costs that is spent, because it's all self-funded by its members.
5: That speaks well for your club, without a doubt. Anything going on prison reform-wise you want to talk about? The legislature did end, and I think we did mention you didn't get all you wanted, but you did get a modified piece of legislation passed.
6: Well, we did. You know, what's interesting is I've seen the state legislature take on, you know, these incarceration-related events, because they see them as a budget line item, and they see how large the budget line item is, and they see that they're not getting what they're paying for. The taxpayers of the state of Tennessee are not getting their money's worth when it comes to prison and other incarceration. I'm not saying our local jails aren't doing a good work, because Sheriff Bryant does a wonderful job here, and I hear a lot of good things in the community. As a matter of fact, we're, you know, in process of, you know, speaking with him and his team to see if we can get a Men's Life Group class integrated into there. But in the meantime, you know, people are paying a lot of money in the state of Tennessee, $1.66 billion this year's budget. And it's more than that, but that's just the number that they put into that, because there are other things that play into that, retirement and things like that. And there's broken pieces and components, you know, for that money. You know, you would think that the people coming back into our communities, coming back to their families, would have housing and jobs, at least halfway housing and temporary housing to get their legs under them. They would have their driver's license and Social Security card, birth certificate provided upon release, because those are hard things to get. Very few of those things are happening, and they're set up for failure many times. And while they're there, they're also not getting the treatment for the substance abuse and the mental health issues that they're dealing with, which drives incarceration. So it's a big cycle, and our job is just to lean in and just bring awareness to it, so that people can fix some of these problems that we elect.
5: Well, what you're saying here, most of us don't think a lot about that. I hadn't even thought about a problem with a driver's license or something like that. And I do think about employment. I know sometimes there's kind of a stigma attached, and some employers don't want to employ somebody that just got out of prison. I understand that, but they do need a helping hand, and if they've served their, it kind of reminds me of that, I think it's a Merle Haggard song, a branded man. There's a lot of truth in that song.
6: Yes, sir. Yes, I like Merle Haggard. A lot of his songs, he's one of the best storytellers of all times, and did it with country music. But You're right. These problems exist, and most people don't realize that they're there. And, you know, it's easier to look at somebody and say, well, they're not doing very good. Well, we kind of have to give them an opportunity. You know, when the Bible talks about the least of these, I'm not saying it's talking about people that are coming out of prison, but it does mention people visiting people while they're in prison and afflicted. And the things that many times...
7: I was in prison and you visited me.
6: That's right. Yes. And many times they may be self-inflicted, but, you know, they're just in a season of their life where they just haven't been right. Some of the men that I know that are there, they've lost children, and they just couldn't make that work. They couldn't process that loss, or they lost a spouse. They lost, you know, something in their lives that just triggered them to go down a different road. And, you know, it's easy to say, well, you know, they should do better. Yeah, well, that's easy. Not everybody's had the same upbringing and the same resources as others. And so I just look at those people, you know, and the Bible says that, you know, if there's people that need help, if somebody asks you to go with them a mile, we you know, be compelled to go with them 2 miles. And so I just think that there are people that need the help. And when I get to the end of the way and I stand before God, I want him to say, okay, you did all right.
7: Well done, good and faithful servant.
6: That's all I'm looking for. And so I'm not here for very long. And for the time that I have, I feel like that I can use what skills, gifts, and talents that I have for more than just making money. I appreciate the roofing business. It's always been able to, you know, allow me to take care of my family. But we're here for more than just making money.
7: Well, that's one of the things, Tim, I've got to say I've admired about you. In fact, one of the things, I don't see how you manage to take care of as many roofs and have the employees that you have with Tim Leeper Roofing and Mama's Metal Roofing and get all the job done and then be able to be active in a civic club and be active as you have been in trying to do prison reform, but you managed to handle a busy schedule pretty well, I think.
6: Well, it's more than me. I've got good people that, you know, are holding down the day-to-day operational sides, and so I'll come in and give guidance and I'll give insight and, you know, I'll kind of direct in some of those areas, but then I move from one business to another to, you know, Collins Light, and, you know, sometimes it's Rotary, but, you know, I just think that if I've got the time and the ability and the energy to still do it, you know, then that's a good use of my time. So good people go a long way. It's not just me doing the work. It's people behind me.
7: But again, the fact that you've been in this is what, about 30 years or so, haven't you?
6: About 32.
7: You've learned a lot, and you know roofs, and you have demonstrated that over and over and over as we've talked about the different problems that you may encounter with roof leaks, with roof problems. I don't know whether you've seen it all, but if you have, you've seen nearly all.
6: I mean, when you dream about it, when you go to sleep, I don't know if that's a problem or if that's a good thing. But, yeah, the other night I was dreaming about fixing some kind of problem, and I woke up and I'm thinking, man, this is a lot. You know, just if you're dreaming about it, that means you must be thinking about it an awful lot.
7: Well, let's close out by giving your phone number one more time. This is the easiest way to contact Tim Leeper for Tim Leeper Roofing or Mama's Metal Roofing, and that's his cell phone, 615-372-4713. 615-372-4713. Might want to keep it written down. If you need a roofer, you need Tim Leeper.
6: Well, I appreciate it.
7: All right. Thanks for being with us. See you next time. Hey, that's going to do it for Friday. Have a nice weekend. Till Monday, I wish you a fantastic day.
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8: An emotional moment in Madison County as a mother walks across a stage to accept her son's high school diploma while he recovers from a mass shooting. Ja'Kalyn Summers is one of seven people recovering from a shooting during a pre-prom gathering in Brownsville. At this hour, he remains hospitalized nearly a week after the shooting. His mother, Jennifer Summers, accepted his diploma at Liberty High School's graduation ceremony. Ja'Kalyn suffered gunshot wounds to both arms and has undergone four surgeries with another scheduled. A 19-year-old man is facing multiple charges after a shooting Wednesday evening in Murfreesboro. Police say DeSilas Carter fired shots during an argument on Patriot Drive, damaging a nearby home with several people inside. No injuries were reported from the gunfire, though a woman suffered minor injuries during the dispute. He now faces charges including attempted first-degree murder and is being held on a $1 million bond. More news in 30 seconds.
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14: We'll have partly cloudy skies for today. Highs reach the lower 80s. Partly to mostly cloudy for tonight. Lows in the mid-60s. The mostly cloudy on our Saturday. A stray shower or thunderstorm possible. Highs in the upper 80s. 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With your severe view forecast, I'm Drew Richards.
0: Thanks, Drew. It's 54 right now at your home for all country. 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Now a traffic, here's Chuck.
15: Good morning. It's a little bit heavier than it was 15, 20 minutes ago on I-40, especially over here in the westbound. Lanes trying to get past B&A Airport here at Donaldson Pike. Still a lot of traffic coming in from Murfreesboro right now, but it's moving up through there right now on 24 westbound at Bell Road, Hickory Hollow Parkway. It is slow, 65 south over here at Trinity Lane. Hey, STR Towing and Recovery says call them if you need their help this weekend with a tow for a car or a big truck. STR Towing and Recovery. I'm Commander Chuck, you're on time traffic.
0: 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Our next update on traffic comes to you at 8:15. 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
0: 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Great events going on. Don't forget about the Nashville Roller Derby holding practice. That's happening on May 18th. Coming up in June, the RK Gun Show will be back. Spring Redneck Rumble. They've got a DAX Expo. National Roller Derby will be back with a practice on the 22nd of June. And at KayaCon, which is a great convention, is coming to the Expo. Big announcement, Fly Fishing Show, that's coming up in January of 2027. 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

Mexico. He said, I have some questions I need to ask. I said, hey, I'm in a hurry. Let's just skip all that. Just tell me how much it is for us to go. He said, well, if you want to fly anytime you name and come back pretty much the same, it'll be $2,900 tourist class. I said, well, now, let's see. That's almost $300 a seat. He said, no, that's almost $3,000 each. I said, oh, what were those questions you wanted to ask?

0: I said, well, okay, how much is that? He says,
1: it's just $219 each, round trip. I said, great, I'll take 10 tickets. He said, sorry, we only had two, and they're both sold.

0: turkey.
1: And I said, well, how much is all that going to cost?
0: And he says, just $39 each round trip. But you don't get any of those little peanuts.

0: take the average weight of the aircraft, including passengers and the luggage, and divide that by the square root of the drag coefficient of an adult mallard flying into the wind at an altitude of 1,700 feet.
1: And that's how they come up with what to charge for a ticket?
0: Nah, that's just a funny little game I play with my computer. The airlines charge anything they want to.

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0: 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Keith Urban, Family Man, and your forecast. 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Now with traffic, here's Chuck.
1: Good morning. It's a little bit heavier than it was 15, 20 minutes ago on I-40, especially over here in the westbound. Lanes trying to get past B&A Airport here at Donaldson Pike. Still a lot of traffic coming in from Murfreesboro right now, but it's moving up through there right now on 24 westbound at Bell Road, Hickory Hollow Parkway. It is slow, 65 south over here at Trinity Lane. Hey, STR Towing and Recovery says call them if you need their help this weekend with a tow for a car or a big truck. STR Towing and Recovery. I'm Commander Chuck. You're on time traffic.
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0: 8th Urban on Rio Country. Our final check of traffic is on the way. We'll take a look at that forecast. It's going to be good. 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
1: Do you know what giving forgiveness really means? 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We think forgiveness means forgetting. We think forgiveness is a sign of weakness. But forgiveness is not what you think. Here are three truths about forgiveness. First, forgiveness is a decision to release. 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Instead of holding on to anger, embrace mercy. Put simply, mercy is not giving someone what they deserve. Third, forgiveness is a decision to pardon. When you pardon your offender by forgiving them, you're letting go of your right to punish them for the offense in the future. Remember, your family first.
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0: legends, Morgan Wallen, Post Malone, coming up. 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
1: Pretty better now. 24 passing Haywood Lane from that earlier crash. Now still some volume trying to get in from Murfreesboro, Rutherford County, up 24 right now, especially here at Bell Road, Hickory Hollow Parkway. It's a little bit slow over here. 65 south at Trinity Lane. Still some volume trying to get past B&A Airport, 40 west. As you work your way through Donaldson right now. Hey, don't let a slipping transmission make things worse on your car or truck. Having transmission problems, come to AAMCO right now. Let them check it out. 1212 Gallatin Pike in Madison. I'm Commander Chuck, your on-time traffic.
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10: We'll have partly cloudy skies for today. Highs reach the lower 80s. Partly to mostly cloudy for tonight. Lows in the mid-60s. The mostly cloudy on our Saturday. A stray shower or thunderstorm possible. Highs in the upper 80s. 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With your severe view forecast, I'm Drew Richards.
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1: Seems the love I've known has always been the most destructive kind. Guess that's why now I feel so old before my time. 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I teased at life as if

0: The Forrester Sisters on Real Country. Roy Clark before that. Brad Paisley, too. And it's time for the Daily Market Report, brought to you by TDS Business. Let's head down West Bedour Parkway in Lebanon, Tennessee. 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Good morning, John. Before we get into what's happening, I got to know, what's the weekend holding for you?
1: Well, tomorrow, my band Double Take is going to be at the new Del Webb Barton Village community tomorrow from 11:30 to 1:30. And then Sunday night, we're going to go to the Nashville FC game and see the number one team in the Eastern Conference of MLS, Nashville's own Nashville FC.
0: So you've got a big weekend ahead of you, so have a lot of fun. The band Del Webb's going to have a big time with you.
1: Well, we hope so. And at the very least, that, you know, sometimes I say if we don't sound that good, just drink a little bit more. 11:30 in the morning, I'm afraid to say that.
0: Hey, they'll get up and dance and have fun with you. I know they will. All right, let's get down to business. Have a great weekend with all of that, by the way. I want to hear about it on Monday. So what's happening?

0: happening this morning?
1: Well, the markets hit new highs yesterday as the Dow cracked 50,000.
0: Wow.
1: It closed up 370 points to close at 50,063. The NASDAQ closed up 233 points to 26,635. And also the S&P 500 cracked 7,500 and closed at 7,501. In bond markets, the 10-year Treasury yield still trading up at 4.48%. And stocks of local interest, Walmart was up 99 cents a share and closed at $132.46 a share. And one of the things that we are also watching, the price of crude oil also went up 82 cents and closed at $101.80 a barrel. So that's one of the things that we're still watching closely, along with investors are watching the Trump Z summit in China as well to see what may come from that.
0: So we may get an update on Monday from you about all of the things going on, right?
1: That's the plan.
0: We sure appreciate you breaking it down for us. Thank you, John. 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
1: Access Tennessee News, I'm Carlin Cochran. A beloved Franklin restaurant and landmark heavily damaged by fire late Wednesday. The halfway market and diner was filled with smoke within minutes. No injuries were reported, but the building's interior sustained an estimated $200,000 worth of damage. The restaurant is a favorite among locals, often serving many of the emergency crews that responded to the scene. Franklin Fire Marshal Andy King says the blaze started in the kitchen. Loudoun County Schools is expanding to keep up with rapid student growth. The district has added about 400 students in recent years and is investing $110 million in construction projects to ease overcrowding. Philadelphia Elementary is adding classrooms in a new auditorium, while the new Ridgeview High School is set to open in 2027 for grades 7 through 12. More news in 30 seconds.
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1: 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The project includes upgrades to residence halls, Fisk Arena, academic spaces, and a new eco-friendly innovation center focused on technology and workforce development. University leaders say the investment will modernize the campus and improve student opportunities. Construction is already underway with expansion of the John Lewis Center for Social Justice. Carlin Cochran, Access Tennessee News.
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8: We'll have partly cloudy skies for today. Highs reach the lower 80s. Partly to mostly cloudy for tonight. Lows in the mid-60s. The mostly cloudy on our Saturday. A stray shower or thunderstorm possible. Highs in the upper 80s. 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With your severe view forecast, I'm Drew Richards.
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0: Jordan Davis, Solid Real Country, coming up. Third and final clue for Opry Brain Teaser. Brainiac Minute on the way. And we've got the Birthday Club coming up, too. Gail Hellum is in studio with me today, Director of Marketing and Events for Farm Bureau Expo. Good morning, Gail.
1: Good morning.
0: Samantha was on fire last Friday.
1: I heard. I listened.
0: We had,
1: I don't think she thought about me listening, but I listened.
0: That's the very last thing when she was getting ready to go, I said, I bet Gail's listening. You're going to hear some.
1: I am proud of her. She absolutely did not want to learn how to be here and talk about, you know, what we talk about every day. And I kept telling her, and I know you told her also, it's like, you know, just talk about what you know. And she's coming into it, so I'm really happy. And it's a huge help for me when I've got three or four different things I have to do and I can't be everywhere at one time. It's really great to have her as a backup.
0: Well, and I love that as a leader that you're encouraging her to step out of her comfort zone. And this is just a great addition to what she does for you at Farm Bureau Expo. So great job.
1: Thank you. I appreciate that. But that's what we're supposed to do.
0: I love that. Yes.
1: Is teach.
0: Absolutely. Well, you are giving me some nuggets off air. So before we talk about the rest of May and June, let's talk about some of the new things that you're working on. There's a cat show, which
1: is
0: always so popular.
1: Yeah.
0: That is going to be coming to the expo.
1: So I don't have the dates finalized based on what I'm looking at on the calendar at the moment. But they are a show that is sanctioned, and it's interesting because there's two or three venues throughout Middle Tennessee that shows like this typically show up, and they're typically at ag center related places. Mm-hmm. And for some reason they're not holding them anymore. They're not booking them anymore. Mm. And I know one of the centers is just totally changing the direction of what they want to focus on. And we've never done one. And I'll be honest, I'm not the cat lady. That's not me. But, you know, it's not what's important is not what I like. It's about having that variety so everybody has a reason to come out there. And so had a long conversation and we did a lot of research together and said, you know what, let's try it. Let's see. Let's see how it goes. It'll be open to the public, so people can come out and see them. And the cats will be judged just like the dogs are, only obviously they're in kennels. And so I've got a real good visual of what to expect. So we'll be talking about it as more details come out.
0: Well, it's interesting to me because I know that the fair has a cat show, and it's always so popular. It really is. So that's insightful to look at something like this to bring it to the expo. So the cat show will
1: get off fair season.
0: That's right. That's right. So this is just another plus.
1: Right.
0: Something different to bring people out to the expo. You are also, I was telling you, I'm going to the native plant sale out at Cedars tomorrow. And you were saying, I've got Plant Mania coming to the expo. Tell me about that.
1: I do. So we're bringing them in November. They are, well, I was just looking, in May of this year, they were in Jacksonville, Florida. So they're traveling around. Yeah, I should have told you. You could have gone down for that.
0: I could have checked it out.
1: But I'm excited because I think that is so unique, and it's something that everybody could have an interest in.
0: Yeah.
1: And so I'm very excited to have them.
0: That's it. That to me has piqued my interest because I had to really struggle. My mom always say could grow and make a dead leaf survive.
1: My mom too
0: has that, but I really have to work at it. I do pretty good about that. But so I'm interested to see if it's going to be being in November. You know, is it going to be house plants or is it what kind of plants? Do you have any idea?
1: I think
0: all kinds of plants.
1: I think it's all kinds of plants. They didn't get
0: bulbs and things like that.
1: Yeah, they didn't give me a specific list, but the pictures I saw were a lot of house plants.
0: Can't wait. It's going to be a lot of fun. Last time you were here, we were talking about the fly fishing and whiskey Festival. That's going to be coming up in January of 2027.
1: I'm super psyched about this.
0: That's going to be neat. Matter of fact, Samantha and I were talking. She heard a little bit about it. But we were talking about, you mentioned there's going to be some pools.
1: Yeah, there's going to be a couple casting ponds in the middle of the main exhibit hall.
0: That'll be fun.
1: How's that work? You know, like you don't have electricity in the floor, right? Like, yeah. I'm just saying. So they're going to have a couple casting ponds, and there is a huge following of their show in Virginia.
0: Yeah.
1: And what was interesting was he is going to be a very interactive planner to work with, because a lot of them, like, I don't hear from him again until like a couple months before the actual event. Oh, no. I hear from him all the time. And the minute he did the press release, he started getting calls from vendors throughout Middle Tennessee.
0: That's beautiful. That tells you right there.
1: Yeah. So he's super excited about that interest and that level of being able to be a part of it. And then really cool part for me personally, something I'm very excited about, is the Whiskey Festival.
0: Wow.
1: I know.
0: Then there's that.
1: And then there's that. But here's the really cool part. So my predecessor at the expo is now in charge of the Whiskey Trail for Tennessee.
0: What a great connection that is.
1: Okay.
0: Yeah.
1: I didn't reach out to her. He did.
0: Oh, nice.
1: Yeah. So now I get to work with her to produce an event inside the expo. So it just kind of came full circle. And I just think that that's amazing. And that, I would like to think that the work and the effort that I've made to, you know, I see charity from place to place.
0: Yeah.
1: And we casually have talked. We're always really busy, but I'm very excited to be able to work with her and have her and her work now represented in the expo.
0: Well, I just had this thought that as the day goes on with the fly fishing casting, it should get really interesting with the Whiskey Festival.
1: It might. I don't know.
0: I might
1: have to take the day off, you know, just to participate. But there is going to be specific education classes for women.
0: That's so great.
1: He has a whole focus on that.
0: And that's a big deal. There's women in the different areas of sporting and stuff like that. There's a group in Nashville, women that have a group of fly fishermen, and I'll reach out to one of those. I know Deborah. Well, they will be all eating this up.
1: Yeah, for sure. Just for sure. If they have questions, let me know.
0: Yeah.
1: So you talk about sports. We have a professional gaming.
0: That's
1: competition
0: big,
1: coming.
0: There's big money made in that
1: yep,
0: kind of stuff.
1: There sure is. And then now we have an archery event coming as
0: you
1: well.
0: You are just working it.
1: So. You know, I mean, what's your sport? We can probably accommodate you.
0: Any sport. You know, back to the fly fishing, I have a friend of mine that has since moved out of the area. He's a fly fisherman, and it's a big deal. A lot of these folks make their own fly for the fly fishermen. And so I have a feeling there's going to be an area dedicated to that, which is a big deal, too.
1: Right. He's already got his layout done. He's got his roadmap of who's going to be there and where. And so, you know, he's sealing the deal on all
0: Good
1: of that
0: job.
1: At the moment. But he wants to be an annual event.
0: Well, I think it's a great idea, and it's going to be a lot of fun. We'll keep plugging along on that. I just looked up, and I was like, what? What happened? Time has flown today. A lot of great events to talk about.
1: Always does.
0: We appreciate you, Gail.
1: I appreciate you, too. Thank you so much, and you have a good weekend.
0: You, too. Farm Bureau Expo. 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All roads lead to Wilson County, where meeting in the middle has never been easier. 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It's time now for the Brainiac Minute.
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3: What popular 1969 buddy movie famously ended with the understatement, "For a moment, I thought we were in trouble." Butch Cassidy and the Sundance Kid. Based loosely on fact, the film tells the story of Wild West Outlaws Robert Leroy Parker, known as Butch Cassidy, played by the great Paul Newman, and his partner, Harry Loganbaum, the Sundance Kid, played by the also great Robert Redford. The two are on the run from a crack U.S. posse after a string of train robberies. The film was released on September 24th, 1969, and while initial reviews from critics were lukewarm at best, it has since seen a positive retrospective reappraisal. In 2003, the film was selected for preservation in the United States National Film Registry by the Library of Congress as being, quote, culturally, historically, or aesthetically significant, end quote. 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

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Here's our third and final clue. This Opry member has numerous hits like Almost Home, Redneck Yacht Club, International Harvester, and A Little Bit of Life. 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Good luck.

0: Today's stars and the legends. I'm on with my winner right now. Sorry about that. I don't know what happened to that CD right there, but we'll get that figured out. We got a winner today with our Opry Brain Teaser. All of these facts point right towards Craig Morgan. He'll be hitting the Opry stage with a salute to the troops. That's coming up on Tuesday. And along with Craig Morgan will be Lauren Elena, John Conley, and more. For tickets and more information, you can go to Opry.com. We're going to take an early break. More of your favorites and your forecast coming up. 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
4: We'll have partly cloudy skies for today. Highs reach the lower 80s. Partly to mostly cloudy for tonight. Lows in the mid-60s. The mostly cloudy on our Saturday. A stray shower or thunderstorm possible. Highs in the upper 80s. 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With your Severe View forecast, I'm Drew Richards.
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That is brand new music. It's called Rocky Mountain Low. That's the one we tried to play while I was on the phone with our winner, and it played all the way through this time. Corey Kent, Co-Wetzel on Real Country. Birthday Club is coming up. You know how much we love birthdays? We love them a lot, for sure. If you're celebrating, we want to celebrate right along with you. We're looking for our friends the 11th through the 17th. Those are the folks eligible for the Birthday Club this week. Of course, we will look at Friday and the weekend birthdays coming up. 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

Buds. Before that, news and weather coming up at the top of the hour. It's time for the Birthday Club. Let's get to it. It is Friday, May 15th, 135th day of 2026, 230 days left until the end of the year. A couple things. On this date, May 15th, 1982, Ricky Skaggs joins the Grand Ole Opry. Also on this day, May 15th, 1997, Bill Monroe is inducted into the Rock and Roll Hall of Fame. So congratulations to him. We've got some anniversaries. Happy anniversary to Shauna. And let's see, Kiefer Thompson, the Thompson Square duo, they're celebrating their anniversary today. Also, John and Martina McBride have an anniversary today. And happy anniversary to Jay and Allison DeMarcus, celebrating their anniversary today. Today, one of my all-time favorites, we are remembering Katie Oslin. Today would have been her birthday. So we're thinking about her today. Let's see who's celebrating. I think I've got some celebrity birthdays. Let me take a look real quick and see if we have any. You know, I don't know if I have any celebrity birthdays, just anniversaries and inductions and stuff like that. So we'll let that go at that and take a look at our birthday club, see who's celebrating today on this Friday. Happy birthday to Janice Denton, who has a birthday today. Nathan Pritchard. Nathan is celebrating his birthday today. Happy birthday. Helen McPeak is celebrating today. Pam Black, happy birthday. Heidi Campbell has a birthday today. So those are our Friday birthdays. Let's take a look on Saturday. We've got Gwen O'Leary. Happy birthday to you. Wesson Gray turns 8 on Saturday. Chad Painter is celebrating. Kathy Adams and Hunter Christian all celebrating birthdays on Saturday. Coming up on Sunday, Susie Blake. Susie, happy birthday to you. Linda Davis will celebrate a birthday. Also, Pam Gordon, happy birthday to you. Leah Ash is celebrating a birthday on Sunday, so happy birthday to you, too. Now, we're going to give away our prize pack for the Birthday Club, and it is a great prize from Sammy B's right here in Lebanon, Tennessee, where the locals go. 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Now, you can use that at Cadet Court or Sammy's at the club, Coles Ferry Pike, Lebanon Golf and Country Club. 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Thank you, Sammy B's. Now we're going to give away our prize and our winner this week is... Congratulations to Wesson Gray. Wesson Gray is our winner this week. Congratulations.

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3: Breaking news this hour from Town Hall. I'm Rich Thomason. Final round of talks between President and Chinese President Xi having wrapped up. Mr. Trump now on his way back home. Speaking aboard Air Force One, the president touts China's pledge to purchase 200 Boeing jetliners.
4: This will be by far the largest order ever if they do a good job with the 200, which I'm sure they will. And that's General Electric also, the engines. So they're buying General Electric. So it's approximately 400, 450 engines, 200 planes, and a promise of up to 750 if they do a good job.
3: The president says China has also agreed to purchase American soybeans. Ukrainian President Zelensky says three children are among the two dozen people killed in a Russian missile attack on a Kiev apartment building. As so much of the world's attention was focused on the Trump-Xi summit in Beijing, Vladimir Putin stepped up Russia's assault on its neighbor, Ukraine. A whole lot of New York City area commuters may soon have to find another way to get to work.
5: The Long Island Railroad could shut down Saturday at 12:01 a.m. if unionized workers and the train system can't reach a tentative contract. The railroad, which serves New York City's eastern suburbs, is North America's largest commuter rail system, carrying some 250,000 customers each weekday. The railroad and the union representing locomotive engineers, machinists, and other train workers have been negotiating for months. A strike was temporarily averted in September when the Trump administration agreed to help. Those efforts ended without a deal, and both sides were given 60 days to try again. I'm Donna Warder.
3: Following yesterday's record gains, a sell-off this morning on Wall Street. The Dow is down about 383 points. The NASDAQ Composite Index is off around 300 points. More on these stories, townhall.com.
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8: We'll have partly cloudy skies for today. Highs reach the lower 80s. Partly to mostly cloudy for tonight. Lows in the mid-60s. The mostly cloudy on our Saturday. A stray shower or thunderstorm possible. Highs in the upper 80s. 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With your severe view forecast, I'm Drew Richards.
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0: Country kicking off our 10 o'clock hour. We've got Sammy Kershaw on the way. More of your favorites coming up. How about Get Cooking with Paula Deen? Thanks to Wes Dugan and our Friday Live Today Will & Co. 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
1: Mitch Anthony here with today's Daily Dose. Tom Peters, famed corporate visionary and motivator, says corporations should actually reward people for failure because failure means risk, and without risk, there can be no success. Once people come to the realization that their mistakes will be forgiven, they will learn to forgive themselves. Their creativity will be stirred, and they will be liberated to go all out without fear of penalty. I once watched a high school basketball coach mishandle a talented athlete with a fragile ego. If the athlete made one mistake, the coach would bench him and yell at him. The athlete went into a shell. The coach lamented that the athlete was such an underachiever. He completely missed the connection between forgiveness of failure and freedom to succeed. When people are easily forgiven, they learn to be easier on themselves. Success hinges on the right attitude toward failure. If your children, employees, or associates are afraid to make mistakes, they will be afraid to make much of anything. 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

0: we've got Daryl Singletary, more of your favorites on Rural Country. 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
4: We'll have partly cloudy skies for today. Highs reach the lower 80s. Partly to mostly cloudy for tonight. Lows in the mid-60s. The mostly cloudy on our Saturday. A stray shower or thunderstorm possible. Highs in the upper 80s. 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With your severe view forecast, I'm Drew Richards.
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You're going to fall in love. 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Stay tuned. The Adopt-A-Pet program is coming up thanks to BJ's Trailer.

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old country, and that does it for the morning show. I've been talking to a lot of you that have called in today. If you are into yard sales, there are lots of communities in Wilson County having yard sales this weekend. Don't forget about the native plant sale going on at Cedars of Lebanon. So lots of fun stuff to do this weekend. Whatever you get into, be safe, be well, and make good choices. Remember to treat others the way you want to be treated. We'll see you Monday. Have a great one.

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1: Access Tennessee News, I'm Carlin Cochran. A beloved Franklin restaurant and landmark heavily damaged by fire late Wednesday. The Halfway Market and Diner was filled with smoke within minutes. No injuries were reported, but the building's interior sustained an estimated $200,000 worth of damage. The restaurant is a favorite among locals, often serving many of the emergency crews that responded to the scene. Franklin Fire Marshal Andy King says the blaze started in the kitchen. Loudoun County Schools is expanding to keep up with rapid student growth. The district has added about 400 students in recent years and is investing $110 million in construction projects to ease overcrowding. Philadelphia Elementary is adding classrooms in a new auditorium, while the new Ridgeview High School is set to open in 2027 for grades 7 through 12. More news in 30 seconds.
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7: We'll have partly cloudy skies for today. Highs reach the lower 80s. Partly to mostly cloudy for tonight. Lows in the mid-60s. Then mostly cloudy on our Saturday. A stray shower or thunderstorm possible. Highs in the upper 80s. 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They know auctions. With your severe view forecast, I'm Drew Richards.

0: state country by trying a real country. According to a former flight attendant, some of the biggest mistakes we make on flights are walking around barefoot, really, forgetting to hydrate, and dressing without layers. They also say not to drink too many adult beverages because when you're at cruising altitude, apparently it hits harder up there. If you've ever been drunk on a plane, you know all about it.
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I'm no good cheating, good for nothing, came strutting through the crowd. 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

0: Josh Turner on Real Country. I wouldn't be a man if I didn't buy the Sports Illustrated swimsuit issue. I'm just saying that. No, I didn't. But the 2026 SI swimsuit issue has finally arrived. Hillary Duff, Alex Earl, Tiffany Haddish, and Nicole Williams. I know, you're like, didn't this thing used to come out in February? Well, yeah, it used to. Since 2019, they've been coming out with it in May. They did this, by the way, to align with the retail swimsuit season and consumer buying habits, just so you know.
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10: We'll have partly cloudy skies for today. Highs reach the lower 80s. Partly to mostly cloudy for tonight. Lows in the mid-60s. The mostly cloudy on our Saturday. A stray shower or thunderstorm possible. Highs in the upper 80s. 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With your severe view forecast, I'm Drew Richardson.
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1: Access Tennessee News. I'm Will Dudley. In West Tennessee, some fights at a high school graduation led to the sheriff issuing a curfew overnight. The disturbance happened at Ripley High School in Lauderdale County. The situation was apparently so serious that the sheriff issued a curfew starting at 10 p.m. overnight. Details about injuries are unclear right now. Deputies at the Lauderdale County Sheriff's Department say they're actively searching for the individuals who caused those fights and say they'll be identified and held accountable. Congressman Steve Cohen says he will not seek re-election to Congress. The announcement comes after new congressional maps were approved and are set to take effect for the August 2026 primary. The new map splits Memphis into three districts that stretch into the Nashville suburbs. Last week, Cohen and members of the Tennessee Democratic Party filed a lawsuit against Governor Bill Lee over the new maps. Cohen says he does not plan to run for any of the newly drawn districts. More news in 30 seconds.
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1: As Knoxville leaders advance measures to curb indoor smoking, they're exploring outdoor drinking for a special zone. The city of Knoxville has announced it will soon be launching a program to allow visitors to take beer, wine, and alcohol purchased at select restaurants into Market Square. The program will name Market Square as a designated outdoor refreshment area this summer. And with that designation, businesses that complete an application process will be allowed to sell those drinks to be taken outside into Market Square. Will Nutley, Access Tennessee News.
3: 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Graveside services for Judith Narina Quintal, age 87, of Watertown, will be today at 1 p.m. at Cedar Grove Cemetery. Partlow Funeral Chapel is in charge of arrangements. A celebration of life for Bernard Daniel Bernie Kane Jr., age 85, will be today at 6 p.m. at Sellers Funeral Home in Lebanon. A celebration of life gathering for Randy Brewington, age 63, of Lebanon, will be tomorrow from 11 a.m. until 1 p.m. at Round Lake Baptist Church. Sellers Funeral Home in Lebanon is in charge of arrangements. Services for George E. Grooms, age 75, of Lebanon, will be tomorrow at 11 a.m. at Lebanon Church of God. Newble Monument Funeral Home is in charge of arrangements. Services for Nancy Adora Gibbs, age 65, of Lebanon, will be tomorrow at 1 p.m. at Newble Monument Funeral Home. Services for Tyler Allen Stratton, age 37, of Hermitage, will be at 1 p.m. tomorrow at Liggett and Bobo Funeral Home. Services for Sarah Neal Oldham, age 90, will be tomorrow at 2 p.m. at Baum Memorial Chapel. A celebration of life service for David Roy Gunther, age 66, of the Club Springs community in Smith County, will be at 3 p.m. tomorrow at Liggett and Bobo Funeral Home. A celebration of life service for Mr. James Joseph Pody Sr., age 92, of Lake Geneva, Wisconsin, will be tomorrow at 3 p.m. at Sellers Funeral Home in Lebanon. Services for the infant Arabella Nicole Miller will be Sunday at 2 p.m. at Sellers Funeral Home in Lebanon. A celebration of life for Carolyn Faye Young, age 84, of Lebanon, will be Sunday at 2 p.m. at Fellowship Baptist Church. Partlow Funeral Chapel is in charge of arrangements. Services for Roger Dale Bowles, age 77, of Lebanon, will be Monday at 11 a.m. at Partlow Funeral Chapel. Services for Joe Ray Underwood, age 78, of Tucker's Crossroads, will be Monday at 1 p.m. at Liggett and Bobo Funeral Home. and memorial services for Ellen Jean Dernberger will be Saturday, June 13th at 2 p.m. at Celebration Lutheran Church in Mount Juliet. Baum Memorial Chapel is in charge of arrangements.
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5: We'll have partly cloudy skies for today. Highs reach the lower 80s. Partly to mostly cloudy for tonight. Lows in the mid-60s. Then mostly cloudy on our Saturday. A stray shower or thunderstorm possible. Highs in the upper 80s. 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With your severe view forecast, I'm Drew Richards.
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5: We'll have partly cloudy skies for today. Highs reach the lower 80s. Partly to mostly cloudy for tonight. Lows in the mid-60s. The mostly cloudy on our Saturday. A stray shower or thunderstorm possible. Highs in the upper 80s. 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With your severe view forecast, I'm Drew Richards.
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1: Breaking news at Town Hall. I'm Bob Agnew in Washington. Republicans say progress is being made on government funding. Here's correspondent Willie Nelson.
2: House Speaker Mike Johnson says lawmakers have passed their first appropriations bill for the 2027 fiscal year, a step toward improving oversight of taxpayer dollars.
3: Today we just passed our first regular order appropriations bill for the FY fiscal year 27 cycle. This is, again, fulfilling our commitment to get back to regular order in the appropriations process. That's the only way for Congress to be a good steward of taxpayer funds.
2: Willie Nelson, Washington.
1: President Trump left China after 2 days of talks with President Xi Jinping, and both sides were very diplomatic in this meeting. The president held what he called fantastic trade deals and said a lot of different problems were settled. He also told reporters more details about a possible big sale of airplanes.
4: We had a great stay. It was an amazing period of time. President Xi's an incredible guy. Got along, made a lot of great trade deals, including over 200 planes from Boeing with a promise of 750 planes.
1: Unionized workers for North America's largest commuter rail system could soon go on strike.
5: The Long Island Railroad could shut down Saturday at 12:01 a.m. if unionized workers and the train system can't reach a tentative contract. The railroad, which serves New York City's eastern suburbs, is North America's largest commuter rail system, carrying some 250,000 customers each weekday. The railroad and the union representing locomotive engineers, machinists, and other train workers have been negotiating for months. A strike was temporarily averted in September when the Trump administration agreed to help. Those efforts ended without a deal, and both sides were given 60 days to try again. I'm Donna Warder.
1: Slow going on Wall Street. The Dow right now down by 438 points. More from townhall.com.
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8: We'll have partly cloudy skies for today. Highs reach the lower 80s. Partly to mostly cloudy for tonight. Lows in the mid-60s. The mostly cloudy on our Saturday. A stray shower or thunderstorm possible. Highs in the upper 80s. 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With your severe view forecast, I'm Drew Richards.
1: Yeah. All right, boys, follow me. Mostly an eight. Stay with me now. Listen up, this is philosophical. Mud grips, white tail.

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1: We haven't forgotten what makes country music great. 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

0: Randy Travis on Real Country. One of my heroes, Evel Knievel. His legacy is going to be honored this summer in Las Vegas with the Evel Knievel Experience. 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
1: Hi, I'm Nicole Kidman. 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At Vanderbilt Health, they know that solving the most complex problems prepares them to solve any problem. 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
2: The Bible says in Romans 5:1 that being justified by faith, we have peace with God through our Lord Jesus Christ. 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

0: Gordon Davis of Real Country. Uh-oh. Looks like I'm going to have to stop putting bunny ears on my wife when we take pictures together. According to a new report, cell phones are able to capture such high-resolution images that it's possible your fingerprints could be extracted from them if you make the peace sign or V hand gesture in selfies.
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12: We'll have partly cloudy skies for today. Highs reach the lower 80s. Partly to mostly cloudy for tonight. Lows in the mid-60s. Then mostly cloudy on our Saturday, a stray shower or thunderstorm possible, highs in the upper 80s. 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They know auctions. With your severe view forecast, I'm Drew Richards.

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1: Breaking news at Town Hall. I'm Bob Agnew in Washington. President Trump speaking about the Taiwan connection to U.S.-China relations after his three-day visit to China.
2: President Trump is facing questions about Taiwan on his way home from China. On Air Force One, the president was asked about the status of a U.S. arms sale to Taiwan.
3: I'll make a determination over the next fairly short period.
4: But you're not necessarily going to go ahead. It was your proposal.
3: Make a determination. I'm going to say I have to speak to the person that right now is, you know who he is, that's running Taiwan.
2: Chinese President Xi Jinping told the president differences over Taiwan could put his country and the U.S. on the path toward conflict. Ed Donahue, Washington.
1: A two-day meeting of foreign ministers from the BRICS nations has concluded with no firm agreement about the Middle East.
5: Talking with reporters in New Delhi, India, Iran's Foreign Minister Abbas Araghchi says a lack of trust is the biggest obstacle in negotiations to end the war with the U.S. and Tehran will be open to diplomatic help. Araghchi adds, contradictory messages have made us reluctant about the real intentions of Americans. He claims negotiations would move forward if Washington was ready for a fair and balanced deal. Iran still has a chokehold on the Strait of Hormuz, a vital waterway where a fifth of the world's oil passed before the war, and America is blockading Iranian ports too. I'm Charles Deledesma.
1: The Speaker of the U.S. House is discussing the next phase of U.S. efforts in the Middle East. More on that from correspondent Willie Nelson.
6: House Speaker Mike Johnson is weighing in on what comes next in the Middle East following President Trump's declaration that Operation Epic Fury has been concluded.
7: The president has declared Operation Epic Fury to have concluded, and now we're working on the next project, which is getting the Strait of Hormuz open. We don't expect that to be a warfare activity, so to speak. So we've got to allow the administration time to negotiate these things. The president has been doing that in earnest.
6: Willie Nelson, Washington.
1: More on these stories at townhall.com.
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9: We'll have partly to mostly cloudy skies for tonight. It will be warmer. Low temperatures in the mid-60s. Mostly cloudy for our Saturday. Stray shower or thunderstorm will be possible. Will be much warmer as well. Highs in the upper 80s. In the partly cloudy skies for our Sunday. Near record high temperatures reaching the lower 90s. With your severe view forecast, I'm Storm Specialist Drew Richards.

She was storming through the house that day, and I could tell she was leaving. And I thought, oh, she'll be back, till she turned around and pointed at the wall and said,

0: my baby. John Michael Montgomery on Real Country. New study from Oregon State University finds that having lots of online friends you've never met in real life might actually make you feel lonelier, not more connected. Researchers looked at more than 1,500 adults aged 30 and older and found that social media connections with strangers were linked to higher levels of loneliness. Interestingly, interacting online with people you do know didn't make loneliness worse, but it really didn't help either. We all know people who have thousands of friends on, say, Facebook, and you're like, wow, you must be really popular.
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10: We'll have partly to mostly cloudy skies for tonight. It will be warmer. Low temperatures in the mid-60s. Mostly cloudy for our Saturday. Stray shower or thunderstorm will be possible. Will be much warmer as well. Highs in the upper 80s. In the partly cloudy skies for our Sunday. Near record high temperatures reaching the lower 90s. With your severe view forecast, I'm Storm Specialist Drew Richards.
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0: George Jones on Real Country. Hey, you miss going to Sizzler? I know I do. I mean, back in the day, that was my family's go-to restaurant on special occasions. Confirmations, first communions, weddings. Not kidding about that one. There aren't many left these days, but they might be making a comeback. Stay tuned, film at 11.
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1: Breaking news at Town Hall, I'm Bob Agnew in Washington. President Trump on his way home from a very successful diplomatic visit to China. Here's correspondent Donna Warder.
2: President Donald Trump left Beijing Friday following a final meeting with Chinese President Xi Jinping.
3: This has been an incredible visit. I think a lot of good has come of it. We've made some fantastic trade deals, great for both countries.
4: This is the final
2: She described the 2 days of meetings as historic and landmark. Trump says she told him that China wants to help negotiate an end to the Iran war and a reopening of the Strait of Hormuz. And he says she assured him that China would not provide Iran with military equipment. I'm Donna Warder.
1: President Trump also says American aircraft maker Boeing has a deal now to sell at least 200 planes to China. The president says China reserved the right to buy as many as 750 Boeing planes. Congress is expected to consider new housing legislation next week. Here's correspondent Willie Nelson.
5: House Speaker Mike Johnson says lawmakers are preparing to take up bipartisan legislation aimed at lowering housing costs and increasing supply nationwide.
6: Bipartisan housing affordability legislation. This will be landmark legislation that will help increase the supply of housing around the country and bring down the cost. It's going to help more American families pursue the American dream of home ownership.
5: Willie Nelson, Washington.
1: South Carolina Governor Henry McMaster has called his legislature into a special session to discuss congressional redistricting. And it makes the Palmetto State now the latest front in the nationwide redistricting battle, which could determine the outcome of this year's midterm elections. At the closing bell on Wall Street, stocks gave up a lot of ground today. The Dow was down by just over 500 points, and the NASDAQ lost 410. More on these stories at townhall.com.
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10: We'll have partly to mostly cloudy skies for tonight. It will be warmer. Low temperatures in the mid-60s. Mostly cloudy for our Saturday. Stray shower or thunderstorm will be possible. Will be much warmer as well. Highs in the upper 80s. And the partly cloudy skies for our Sunday. Near record high temperatures reaching the lower 90s. With your severe view forecast, I'm Storm Specialist Drew Richards.
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0: 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McCall and Son studio in Lebanon. Terry Clark, Emotional Girl, Old Dominion right before that, one-man band. I'm Preston Martinez, back with you on a Friday. Yeah, and I hope you got yourself a good weekend planned. Well, something definitely to plan on watching. It's the ACM Awards. It's going to happen Sunday night, and you can stream it on Amazon Prime Video, also on Twitch and Amazon Music. 7 p.m. is our time that it starts, and the ladies are taking the lead, so to say, as far as the nominations, and newly married Lainey Wilson, yeah, in case you didn't hear, she got married on Mother's Day. How about that? Devlin Duck Hodges, her fiance, they said, I do. And they got married in Dixon, Tennessee. And different folks you might have heard of were spotted at the wedding there. Jelly Roll, Miranda Lambert, Lauren Elena, Winona Judd, Luke Bryan, and tying Lainey with 7 nominations for the ACM Awards, Ella Langley. Wow. That's pretty good company there. But first off, congratulations to Lainey Wilson and Duck Hodges there for their marriage. And will it be more congratulations to Lainey? Will it be congratulations to Ella? Or maybe Megan Maroney? Wow, so many nominations there. But again, ACM Awards going to be happening this Sunday night, 7 p.m. Prime Video, Twitch, Amazon Music. And why don't we play one from Ella Langley? She'll be coming up in just a bit. And we got the music of Ronnie Millsap on the way for you, too. So just keep it here on Real Country 98.9.
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0: Real Country 98.9, Chris Jansen, me and a beer can. I'm Preston Martinez. We got some Drive Time trivia coming up for you. Your chance to win one of our fabulous Real Country lunch bags, all for your very own. If you can give us a correct answer, you got one. And looking for how many? Yeah, that's your clue right there. How many? All right. 444-9899. Get ready. Drive Time Trivia. It is coming up for you. We got Drew Richards going to take a look at that weekend weather forecast and more stars and legends coming up. One from the Kinleys on the way. 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
10: We'll have partly to mostly cloudy skies for tonight. It will be warmer. Low temperatures in the mid-60s. Mostly cloudy for our Saturday. Stray shower or thunderstorm will be possible. It will be much warmer as well. Highs in the upper 80s. In the partly cloudy skies for our Sunday. Near record high temperatures reaching the lower 90s. With your severe view forecast, I'm Storm Specialist Drew Richards.
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0: It is time to play some Drive Time Trivia. 444-9899. That is the number you can call and give us that correct answer. Your chance to win one of our Real Country insulated lunch bag. It's got the Real Country logo right there on the front of the bag, which is right on the little pocket there. Got the zipper there. And that's where you can store the extra snacks. Yeah. And, you know, got the side pouch pocket there for your favorite beverage. And just fill it up with all your favorite goodies there. And take it with you wherever you'd like to go. And you can have one with that correct answer. Are you ready? Here's the question. How many brains does a leech have? How many brains does a leech have? Did you know they had brains? Yeah. 444-9899. Give us a call. Give us that correct answer. You got yourself a Real Country insulated lunch bag. Let's see if we can get that correct answer. It's the Kinleys. And talk to me on Real Country 98.9.

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I had my guitar on my back. 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

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He said, this is where you get off, boy, cause I'm going back to Alabama. 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

0: If you're big star bound, let me warn you, it's a long, hard ride. 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It ain't like it was in the 50s when I was here. I mean, you got Waylon Jennings and Willie Nelson, Guy Clark, Billy Joe Schaefer, David Allen Cole. You even got my son.
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0: Sir and Carlene, I'm Preston Martinez. We are looking for that correct answer to our Drive Time trivia question. How many brains does a leech have? 444-9899. You wouldn't think they would have any, because all they do is just kind of hang around there, huh? Yeah. 444-9899. How many brains does a leech have? Give us a call. Give us that correct answer. You got yourself one of our fabulous Real Country lunch bags. You will love it. We got more stars and legends coming up for you. Josh Ross on the way. Keep it here on Real Country 98.9.
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But no correct answer to our drive time trivia question. 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Steve Ladd on the hot seat tonight, Not Guilty. 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Then you give us a call, cast that vote, buy or burn. 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More weather updates coming. We got John Boyce with our Brainiac Minute. And standing by, we got Will Nunley with the Access Tennessee News. But first, how about some Joe Nichols? It never gets old on Real Country 98.9.

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1: Access Tennessee News. I'm Will Dudley. In West Tennessee, some fights at a high school graduation led to the sheriff issuing a curfew overnight. The disturbance happened at Ripley High School in Lauderdale County. The situation was apparently so serious that the sheriff issued a curfew starting at 10 p.m. overnight. Details about injuries are unclear right now. Deputies at the Lauderdale County Sheriff's Department say they're actively searching for the individuals who caused those fights and say they'll be identified and held accountable. Congressman Steve Cohen says he will not seek re-election to Congress. The announcement comes after new congressional maps were approved and are set to take effect for the August 2026 primary. The new map splits Memphis into three districts that stretch into the Nashville suburbs. Last week, Cohen and members of the Tennessee Democratic Party filed a lawsuit against Governor Bill Lee over the new maps. Cohen says he does not plan to run for any of the newly drawn districts. More news in 30 seconds.
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1: As Knoxville leaders advance measures to curb indoor smoking, they're exploring outdoor drinking for a special zone. The city of Knoxville has announced it will soon be launching a program to allow visitors to take beer, wine, and alcohol purchased at select restaurants into Market Square. The program will name Market Square as a designated outdoor refreshment area this summer. And with that designation, businesses that complete an application process will be allowed to sell those drinks to be taken outside into Market Square. Will Dudley, Access Tennessee News.
3: We'll have partly to mostly cloudy skies for tonight. It will be warmer, low temperatures in the mid-60s. Mostly cloudy for our Saturday. Stray shower or thunderstorm will be possible. Will be much warmer as well, highs in the upper 80s. In the partly cloudy skies for our Sunday, near record high temperatures reaching the lower 90s. With your severe view forecast, I'm Storm Specialist Drew Richards.
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0: Real Country 98.9. Yeah, play something country. Brooks and Dunn, as we are live from the DT McCall and Son studio in Lebanon. I'm Preston Martinez. And in this country, we are going to be celebrating 250 years of our nation's independence. And in honor of that, it is this day in U.S. history. On May 15, 1918, the U.S. Post Office Department, in cooperation with the U.S. Army, established the nation's first regularly scheduled airmail route. The 218-mile route connected Washington, D.C. and New York City with a midpoint stop in Philadelphia for exchanging mail and refueling. And the takeoff was two Curtiss JN4H Jenny biplanes, and they took off simultaneously, one heading south from New York, the other heading north from Washington, D.C. The pilots met in Philadelphia to exchange mailbags before continuing to their final destination. Well, there you go. That's your This Day in U.S. History. Again, going to be celebrating 250 years this coming 4th of July. And we got your Buy It or Burn It feature song of the day coming up for you. Steve Ladd on the hot seat. The song is called Not Guilty. We are going to play it in just a bit. Then you give us a call. Cast that vote, buy or burn. 444-9899. You will have up until 5:30 to vote. Sometime around 5:45, we will give you those results. If it is a buy, we're going to play that song again for you right after we announce those results. Steve Ladd, Not Guilty. That is the Buy It or Burn It feature song. Get ready, because it is coming up. Also got one from Morgan Wallen and Post Malone on the way. And right now, we are going to check in with Commander Chuck and on-time traffic. Find out what's happening out there on those roadways. Here's Commander Chuck.
1: Good afternoon. Trying to move a little bit better out through the Antioch area. Had a crash earlier. Boy, did it slow it down. But all that traffic trying to get out through Antioch towards Murfreesboro. It was 24 east of Bell Road. Should be out of there. But boy, it's just heavy out through Antioch this afternoon. Saturated pretty good with radar out through parts of Wilson County this afternoon. Be careful, I-40 out around 840. Don't let a slipping transmission make things worse in your car or truck. Having transmission problems? Come to AMCO Transmissions on Nolan. I'm Commander Chuck, your on-time traffic.
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On the hot seat tonight, Steve Ladd. And Steve has been a notable figure in gospel music for over two decades. He began his career singing tenor for various acclaimed groups, including the Anchormen and Gold City, before launching his solo ministry in 2009. He has also been a member of Anthem Edition, a group he joined after rebranding from the old Paths in early 2023. In late 2023, he decided to focus on his solo career again, allowing him to travel and share his music with his wife, Megan, by his side. And Steve is doing the song, Not Guilty. Let's give it a listen, shall we? On Real Country, 98.

0: 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Kelsey Ballerini, I Hate Love Songs, but what about the song right before that? Did you love that song by Steve Ladd, Not Guilty, or Not So Much? That was our Buy It or Burn It feature song of the day. And, yeah, voting is now open for you, 444-9899. Give us a call. Cast that vote, buy or burn. Steve Ladd, Not Guilty. That is the Buy It or Burn It feature song of the day. 444-9899. Drew Richards coming up with a look at that weekend weather forecast. And John Boyce, he's got our Brainiac Minute and more stars and legends on the way. One from Megan Maroney coming up. Right now, let's check in with Commander Chuck and on-time traffic. Find out what's happening out there on the roadways. Here's Commander Chuck.
1: Good afternoon. Right now, some of the slow traffic we're seeing out here is 24 East, just trying to work your way through Antioch here at Briley Parkway. Really slow. At some earlier accidents we had out through Antioch, just extra times leaving Nashville towards Murfreesboro on 24 if you're going eastbound. It's heavy now at times on I-40 over here at Donaldson Pike as that builds out towards the Wilson County area. STR Towing and Recovery says call them if you need their help this weekend. That's STR Towing and Recovery. They are the best. I'm Commander Chuck, your on-time traffic.
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3: What popular 1969 buddy movie famously ended with the understatement, "For a moment, I thought we were in trouble." Butch Cassidy and the Sundance Kid. Based loosely on fact, the film tells the story of Wild West outlaws Robert Leroy Parker, known as Butch Cassidy, played by the great Paul Newman, and his partner, Harry Loganbaum, the Sundance Kid, played by the also great Robert Redford. The two are on the run from a crack U.S. posse after a string of train robberies. The film was released on September 24, 1969, and while initial reviews from critics were lukewarm at best, it has since seen a positive retrospective reappraisal. In 2003, the film was selected for preservation in the United States National Film Registry by the Library of Congress as being, quote, culturally, historically, or aesthetically significant, end quote. 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
6: We'll have partly to mostly cloudy skies for tonight. It will be warmer. Low temperatures in the mid-60s. Mostly cloudy for our Saturday. Stray shower or thunderstorm will be possible. Will be much warmer as well. Highs in the upper 80s. In the partly cloudy skies for our Sunday. Near record high temperatures reaching the lower 90s. With your severe view forecast, I'm Storm Specialist Drew Richards.
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Real Country 98.9, live from the DT McCall and Son studio in Lebanon. Rhett Atkins and That Ain't My Truck. That could be a good movie title. How about that? Well, it is Friday. That means movies opening up for you this weekend. And here's just a few of the movies opening up you might want to check out. In the Gray, rated R, a covert team of elite operatives are living in the shadows when a ruthless person, commando, I guess what the word's supposed to be there, steals a billion-dollar fortune. They're sent to take it back, an impossible heist that erupts into a deadly game of strategy, deception, and survival. Kind of hard to read this website here. That stars Henry Cavill, Jake Gyllenhaal, and Aza Gonzalez. Or how about Driver's Ed, rated R? A group of teens steal their school's driver's ed car to go on a road trip to help a high school senior track down his college freshman girlfriend and win her back. That stars Sam Nivola, Mohana Krishnan, and Molly Shannon. Or how about Life Hack? Kyle and his friends hack for fun, pranking online scammers. Seeking a bigger thrill, they target billionaire Don Hurd through his daughter Lindsay's social media, stealing his cryptocurrency. My goodness. Georgie Farmer, Yasmin Finney, and Roman Hayek Green all starring in that one. And that's just a few of the movies opening up for you this weekend that you might want to check out.

0: 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I'm Commander Chuck with your on-time traffic.
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And higher. And I'm Preston Martinez. And next hour, we help you kick off your weekend. It's Friday at 5. Taking those requests at 444-9899. Got your Friday funny. Nate Bargates and Dad is a clown. I'm telling you, you don't want to miss out on it. No. And Will Nunley standing by with the Access Tennessee News. But right now, some Dan and Shay and those bigger houses on Real Country.

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1: Access Tennessee News. I'm Will Dudley. In West Tennessee, some fights at a high school graduation led to the sheriff issuing a curfew overnight. The disturbance happened at Ripley High School in Lauderdale County. The situation was apparently so serious that the sheriff issued a curfew starting at 10 p.m. overnight. Details about injuries are unclear right now. Deputies at the Lauderdale County Sheriff's Department say they're actively searching for the individuals who caused those fights and say they'll be identified and held accountable. Congressman Steve Cohen says he will not seek re-election to Congress. The announcement comes after new congressional maps were approved and are set to take effect for the August 2026 primary. The new map splits Memphis into three districts that stretch into the Nashville suburbs. Last week, Cohen and members of the Tennessee Democratic Party filed a lawsuit against Governor Bill Lee over the new maps. Cohen says he does not plan to run for any of the newly drawn districts. More news in 30 seconds.
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1: As Knoxville leaders advance measures to curb indoor smoking, they're exploring outdoor drinking for a special zone. The city of Knoxville has announced it will soon be launching a program to allow visitors to take beer, wine, and alcohol purchased at select restaurants into Market Square. The program will name Market Square as a designated outdoor refreshment area this summer. And with that designation, businesses that complete an application process will be allowed to sell those drinks to be taken outside into Market Square. Will Dudley, Access Tennessee News.
3: And once again, we are going to check in with Commander Chuck in on-time traffic. 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
4: Good afternoon. A couple of accidents out here. Seeing slow traffic in the following spots. 40 East, where it connects with 840 there in Wilson County, just outside of Lebanon. Watch for radar out through there. 24 is loading up even more, especially eastbound. It's been wild this afternoon, at least it was earlier, trying to get through Antioch. It's heavy now eastbound, pushing towards Murfreesboro. STR Towing and Recovery says, hey, call them 24-7 if you need their help here in Middle Tennessee, no matter what county. STR Towing and Recovery. I'm Commander Chuck, your on-time traffic.
5: We'll have partly to mostly cloudy skies for tonight. It will be warmer, low temperatures in the mid-60s. Mostly cloudy for our Saturday. Stray shower or thunderstorm will be possible. Will be much warmer as well, highs in the upper 80s. In the partly cloudy skies for our Sunday, near record high temperatures reaching the lower 90s. With your severe view forecast, I'm Storm Specialist Drew Richards.
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You fool! You fell victim to one of the classic blunders. The most famous is never get involved in a land war in Asia, but only slightly less well-known is this. Never go in against a Sicilian when death is on the line!

0: Hill Country 98.9, Keith Urban, Days Go By. I'm Preston Martinez. We are broadcasting live from the DT McCall and Son studio in Lebanon. And it is Friday at 5. We are taking those requests, 444-9899. Got your Friday funny coming up for you. Nate Bargates and Dad is a Clown. You're going to love it. I'm telling you, especially the dads out there. Maybe, just a little pre-Father's Day Friday funny for you. Yeah. And we got more stars and legends coming up as well. One from Tucker Wetmore. He's on the way. Right now, we are going to check in with Commander Chuck and on-time traffic. Let's see how we're doing out there on those roadways. Here's Commander Chuck.
1: Good afternoon. Slowing down even more so now over here on 40 East trying to get past. Fessler's, all this traffic trying to get out through the Donaldson area into Hermitage, pushing out through Wilson County. Well, there's been plenty of radar out in Wilson County this afternoon. 24 is loading up big time. Going eastbound here at Briley Parkway, headed out towards Murfreesboro. Don't let a slipping transmission make things worse on your car or truck. You're having transmission problems. It's okay. Come to AMCO Transmissions, 1212 Gallatin Pike in Madison. I'm Commander Chuck with your on-time traffic.
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1: It's time for the Friday Funny!
0: That's right. Tonight's Friday Funny. Nate Bargates and Dad is a clown.
2: My dad is a magician. He's done that my entire life. He was a clown at the very beginning, just in case you're like, how do you get into something like that? It goes clown and magic. There's two steps. You can take them in either order. I was born, he was a clown. It was never weird to me. I thought everybody's dad was a clown. My first memory of my life is I was 5 years old, and I remember my mom walked me out to the front yard. And my dad pulled up with this old red Mazda. He's dressed as a clown. That doesn't even faze me. That's just how he left. How else would he come home? And the Easter Bunny was in the passenger seat. That's the first thing that I remember to my life. If you want to know how you get into comedy, that's a pretty good nudge. And I remember it didn't fit. The Easter Bunny head didn't fit in the car. Like, he couldn't sit normal. So yet his head was bent to the side. And I remember he had his seatbelt on, and he's just like, and I was like, I like to think about all the other people that saw that, just in the car next to him, just at a red light. You're like, I didn't even know they hung out like that.
1: Friday.

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1: Real Country 98.9, Ernest Tubb just walking that floor over you. I'm Preston Martinez. It is Friday at 5, taking those requests. 444-9899. We got Drew Richards coming up, going to give us a look at that weekend weather forecast. And more stars and legends on the way. Sugarland coming up. And our Jump On It story. That's where we see one of those stories, and we just have to jump on it. First, we are going to check back in with Commander Chuck and on-time traffic. Let's see what's happening out there on the roadways. Here's Commander Chuck.
2: Good afternoon. We got a couple of accidents out here being cleared up. Still slow, 65 north at times over here up by Metro Center at Rosa Parks. Building pretty good with more volume. Pushing up through Madison right now on 65, trying to get into Goodlettsville. It's slow again here at Rivergate Parkway. Plenty of radar. I mean, there's been lots of it on 24 out around 840 throughout parts of Rutherford County. Hey, STR Towing and Recovery says call them this weekend if you need their help here in Middle Tennessee. STR Towing and Recovery. I'm Commander Chuck, your on-time traffic.
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3: We'll have partly to mostly cloudy skies for tonight. It will be warmer. Low temperatures in the mid-60s. Mostly cloudy for our Saturday. Stray shower or thunderstorm will be possible. Will be much warmer as well. Highs in the upper 80s. In the partly cloudy skies for our Sunday. Near record high temperatures reaching the lower 90s. With your severe view forecast, I'm Storm Specialist Drew Richards.
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5: It is time for Jump On It. That's where we see one of those stories, and we just have to jump on it. Yes, planning is hugely important when trying to pull off a crime. And it's essential to the success of the act that every detail be well thought through in advance. But Derek Mosley didn't place very high importance on these things before he decided to rob a gun store armed with only a baseball bat. Seeing as it was a gun shop, the manager pulled a gun on the would-be robber and kept him in the crosshairs until authorities arrived. Yeah, gotta have some better planning there. It's Sugarland, Stuck Like Glue on Real Country 98.9.

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1: What time zone am I on? What country am I in?
2: It doesn't matter. It's 5 o'clock somewhere.
1: It's always on 5 in Margaritaville, come to think of it.
2: Yeah, I heard that.
1: You've been there, haven't you?
2: Yes, sir.
1: I've seen your boat there.
2: I've been to Margaritaville a few times.
1: All right. Well, that's good.
2: Stumble my way back.
1: Okay. Well, we just want to make sure you can keep it between the navigational beacons.
2: Between the buoys, I got it.
1: All right. Well, it's 5 o'clock. Let's go somewhere.
2: I'm ready. Crank it up.
1: Let's get out of here.
2: I'm gone.
3: 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Alan Jackson and the late, great Jimmy Buffett. It's 5 o'clock somewhere. And I'm Preston Martinez, and we got your buy it or burn it results coming up. Steve Ladd, not guilty. Is it a buy? Is it a burn? We're going to find out in just a few moments. Are we going to play that song again or not? First, we are going to check in one more time for the day with Commander Chuck and on-time traffic. Let's see how we're doing out there on those roadways. Here's Commander Chuck.
4: Good afternoon. Still slow going in a couple of spots. 65 north, just trying to work your way up into Goodlettsville. Here at Rivergate Parkway, plenty of radar going around this afternoon, especially out through Rutherford County. Be careful, 24, as you can make your way out past 840 out towards Murfreesboro. As traffic builds even more, I-40 pushing out through the Donaldson area. Hey, don't let a slipping transmission make things worse on your car or truck. Having transmission problems? 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I'm Commander Chuck. You're on time traffic.
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3: 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All right, here we go. Let's get to it now. The Chester Memorial drum roll. Can we get it, please? Thank you so much. Hit me with it, baby. The results are in because you called, you voted. We tallied them all up for you. Steve Ladd, not guilty. And it is. It is a bye. Congratulations to Steve. So once again, not guilty. Steve Ladd on Real Country 98.9.

Real Country 98.9, Jason Aldean, and don't tell on me. No. And I'm Preston Martinez saying, I am out of here, Lord willing. I'll be back on Monday, and we get to do it all again. Have yourself a great weekend. Do stay safe out there. Please, let's keep being nice to one another. Got more stars and legends coming up for you, like Leanne Rimes. Nothing better to do. Good night, everybody. God bless.

0: excited.
1: Dirk Bentley, that's his first number one from 2003. It's Real Country. I'm Gary Walker, this man that keeps showing his hands, not his face on TV.

0: That's what I call a smooth groove, if you will. Kenny Chesney, Take Her Home. He dropped that one November of 2023. Lead single from his 2020 studio albums. That's from Born, his latest album. Go ahead. Song written by Hardy, Take Her Home. You want to see Kenny? He's at the Sphere in Las Vegas. He's got some 2026 dates after logging 15 dates at the Sphere in 2025. That went pretty well, I think. Kenny Chesney already has five nights scheduled this year, and they're all in June. Kicks off of June 19th. Before I played Casey, Kenny Chesney, they keep showing his hands, but not his face on TV. That'd give a man a little complex, I think. I played Waylon Jennings. I'm Gary Walker. You know what I'm going to play? I've got more real country coming up. But I mean, it's Friday, the weekend here. I'm going to play Rodney Atkins, T.G. Shepherd, and Miss Tammy Wynette on Real Country.
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0: She was working overtime, standing by her man, George Jones, when they got married in 1969. Created what you would call a couple, a country music super couple, following the early success. Johnny Cash and June Carter Cash, they were a super couple. They recorded a mess of hits in the 1970s and the early 1980s. Tammy Wynette, stand by that man from real country.
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10: We'll have partly to mostly cloudy skies for tonight. It will be warmer. Low temperatures in the mid-60s. Mostly cloudy for our Saturday. Stray shower or thunderstorm will be possible. Will be much warmer as well, highs in the upper 80s. And the partly cloudy skies for our Sunday, near record high temperatures reaching the lower 90s. With your severe view forecast, I'm Storm Specialist Drew Richards.
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0: Shelton, not the only superstar from Oklahoma. That boy right there, Tony Wade Hayes. You can call him Wade Hayes. He made a debut with that one right there in 1994. Old enough to know better on Rio Country.
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0: song for song, all day long. 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